0: The Eagles with the long run on Steve Gorman Rocks. AC/DC took over the world with Back in Black, the first album they recorded with the new singer Brian Johnson. But Bon Scott and AC/DC laid the groundwork. It was the album Highway to Hell that put them in the position to take over the title of world's biggest rock band. The title track from 1979's Highway to Hell, the album that made it all possible, right here, right now. 97, LAV.
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Yeah, yeah, yeah. 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
1: Like, what? 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I mean, I think it adds a lot to the community, adds a lot to this town, brings people in from different places to experience Grand Rapids. 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
2: See, but that's like, you know, precious. 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
1: Yesterday, they put some things that they couldn't fit in the dumpster they have for like the house or whatever that they're putting all the stuff they're getting rid of. 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
1: They have showers at that thing?
2: Not really. Oh. I mean, they do, but in the bathrooms. No, it's not.
1: So it's a big, it's a quick PTA
2: you
1: bath.
2: You can camp. Yeah, that's exactly it. They do have showers, but no, it is.
1: Just get the rag out.
2: It's wash your parts and get out. That's it. Well, or don't wash your parts.
1: Oh.
2: And yeah, it's in the woods and you're in, there's this stage and then something bit me. Something bit me. You know, yeah.
1: Nothing about that is ever...
2: I camped my whole life coming up, though. We camped because my dad didn't have any money.
1: And I'm glad I did my time.
2: You put in your time enough.
1: I did my time. I'm done.
2: It's like school.
1: Yeah.
2: I'm out. It's prison. I'm out.
1: Yeah.
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1: Today in 1973, David Bowie shocked a concert audience in Britain by saying he would retire from live performing. But it turned out it was the end of Ziggy Stardust, not Bowie. He'd never play the character on stage again. Tragedy marked July 3rd in rock history. In 1969, former Rolling Stones guitarist Brian Jones was found dead in his swimming pool. The official cause is recorded as death by misadventure.
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1: And 2 years later, in 1971, Doors singer Jim Morrison was found dead in the bathtub of his Paris apartment. The official cause is listed as heart attack induced by respiratory problems. Both men were just 27 years old. And that's a look at today, July 3rd in rock history.

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1: Like, it does. 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
1: Here
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1: Yesterday, they put some things that they couldn't fit in the dumpster they have for like the house or whatever that they're putting all the stuff they're getting rid of. 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Where do these people come from that pick up this stuff?
2: 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I do. 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
11: Everyone poops. It's not just the name of a classic potty training book. It's a universal truth. Even though everyone does it, almost no one wants to talk about it. Dr. Tricia Pasricha wants to change that. She's the author of a new book. It's called You've Been Pooping All Wrong. And she says there are three critical P's of pooping. The first is propulsion. Both the voluntary push you exert and the involuntary contractions that happen naturally within your body. Top line, when you feel the need to go, don't hold it. The second P is pliability, which refers to stool softness. The keys to this one are making sure you're drinking enough water and eating enough fiber. And the last P is for pelvic floor. If you can get your knees up above your waist while you're on the toilet, like on a stool or a garbage can or a stack of books even, that can make all the difference. I'm Dr. Sanjay Gupta, helping you live a better life.
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1: Scammers have been around since what? The revolution, right?
2: Yeah, there have been people who, yeah, kings used to scam the villagers, the paupers.
1: It was way easier to scam people back then because you could literally take their money and you'd never see them again.
2: Or you'd kill them if they wouldn't give you their money and no consequences.
1: I guess that's robbery. Right. That's not really
2: scam. Well, yeah, that's true. But the scams were, like, taxes were a scam back in the day.
1: Yeah.
2: The king would keep all the money and sit up on the throne. Peasants.
1: Right.
2: Okay.
1: Well, this scam in the state of Michigan, this might be the most awful thing I've ever heard of. Listen to this. Okay.
3: Police are warning of a woman accused of soliciting donations for a bogus camp for children with special needs using this flyer. One encounter in Oakland County was caught on camera. This surveillance footage shows the suspect making her pitch at a Pontiac restaurant. We first reported this warning on 7 News Detroit at 6 Wednesday. But in the last 24 hours, we've learned it's not just Oakland County. Investigators believe the suspect has also targeted businesses from Southwest Michigan all the way to Toledo, Ohio.
2: Wow.
3: 7 News Detroit anchor Simon Chaquette is talking to one alleged victim about what made this so convincing and the Oakland County Sheriff about what's at stake.
4: The owner of Bravo's Coney Island tells me a woman came through the front door asking for money for a youth camp for children with special needs. But after he donated, it wasn't long before he realized it was a scam.
5: Ow. She made it seem like she was from this neighborhood, this community.
6: Heartfelt.
5: Yeah, heartfelt, definitely. Mentioned God so many times.
4: For Bessian Beresha, a friendly encounter he thought would lead to helping children with special needs in Pontiac ended with a rude awakening. He says the woman seen in this surveillance video from last week turned out to be a seasoned scammer, according to investigators who say she cooked up flyers for a camp that doesn't exist, then scrambled off the next day.
5: Our main goal since we started here was trying to be a part of this community and bring something positive.
4: I checked for similar reports and found deputies posting alerts about people donating in Berrien County. There are even alleged victims in Toledo.
2: Okay, here's my question. A flyer? What is it, 1974? Like, you could go online and do the research to bring a flyer into a business, and then, did they Venmo or did they give her cash?
1: That's a good question.
2: I have questions, because if they Venmoed...
1: Scan this QR code, donate your money.
2: I think if you Venmo, if there's a scam, you can recover some of your money.
1: This lady, I will give that business owner a little bit of credit, the guy they were talking to that owned the Coney Island. She walked in there and she's, hey, how you doing? She's shaking other people's hands.
2: God is good. How are you?
1: Right.
2: You know, that whole, right.
1: I'll tell you what, car dealerships should pay attention. When she gets out of jail, because she's going to get caught.
2: Salesperson, right.
1: Hire her.
2: Salesperson, right.
1: Real estate agencies,
2: BS-er.
1: Hire her.
2: Great BS-er.
1: Yeah.
2: You know, I have a gift of BS, but I couldn't scam somebody out of money.
1: The stones to walk into
2: gutsy.
1: A place and
2: it's
1: do that.
2: Bullshit, for sure, especially special needs. I always vowed that I would never, and you need to listen, you need to do this. Mason is healthy, and here's why I believe why. I have never used him as an excuse to get out of anything. Like, oh, my kid's sick. Because what if you were, like, that's karma. That always scares me. I never did that.
1: That's that Catholic guilt. My wife does this. Says
2: yeah,
1: the same stuff.
2: Never
1: she goes,
2: say.
1: You should never, ever, ever, mm-mm. When you're coming up with an excuse, mention your mom, mention me,
2: no.
1: Mention the baby,
2: no.
1: Nothing.
2: Whatever cat you don't like, mention that. Mention
1: yeah.
2: That cat.
1: 100%.
2: Look, Maude is kind of getting kind of sick.
1: No,
2: and we need
1: for
2: to
1: me,
2: stay
1: it'd
2: home.
1: Be Frank. Maude is
2: Frank's the good one.
1: Maude's my cat, though.
2: All right. What? Oof, God, you
1: It checks out, right?
2: Uh-huh. Snarky, hairy Maude.
1: Snarky,
2: hairy Maude.
1: Snarky and hairy, that's how you describe
2: I do, though. I will tell you this. When somebody comes to my door, I watched a guy on TikTok last night. These kids came to his door. They were 11 and 9. Brother and sister. The sister was older, brother was little. And she had a clipboard. True story, just last night. And they said to him, do you need any odd jobs around your house? And he said, yeah, like what? And she had a list. We'll take your garbage out. We'll rake. We'll clean, we'll weed. And he's like, okay, why? What are you raising the money for? Is it charity? And they said, no, this is where it gets good. These kids said, our mom is tired and we want to give her, we want to get a cleaning lady for one day so she can rest. Or do they need a new PlayStation? We're not sure. But whatever it was, he goes, I gave him $200. Yeah, he was crying in the video. He goes, they pulled him. Now, if that's not true, these kids are genius. Our mom, and the little one said, our mom's tired.
1: They spent 12 hours at Craig's Cruisers.
2: Right. No, right. That's what I'm saying. Buying up, buying cotton candy and
1: that little
2: and popcorn.
1: Frog hopper thing.
2: Yeah. Bitches.
1: Oh, you can eat buffet.
2: Pew, pew, pew, pew. Right. Smart. Very smart. Very smart.
0: It's Michelle and Travis.
6: 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They are well-paid.
0: 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West Michigan traffic is on LAV.
7: U.S. 131 northbound between Wealthy Street and Cherry Street. The right lane closed due to construction. Watch for lane closures due to road work on Cherry Valley Avenue between Broadmoor Avenue and 84th Street. And the eastbound I-96 ramp to northbound U.S. 31 closed due to construction. I'm Peggy Hodge, and that's a look at traffic.
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22: 13 on your side weather. Highs will fall as we move through the weekend, but the humidity is here to stay for the foreseeable future. A late day thunderstorm risk will extend into the overnight hours. Friday's highs will be near 90, into the upper 80s Saturday and the mid 80s Sunday. A chance of storms all weekend.
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1: One time I had somebody in on the show, on the morning show, and I went to their event in the evening, and they said, have we met? Because I had makeup on. And I'm like, yeah, hi, you met me this morning. Residents of Yerevan, Armenia, had quite a mayday morning when reports spread that the zebra had escaped from the city zoo. It's a beautiful zebra.
2: Sure.
1: And people came from near and far to see the zebra. It was roaming one of the capital's busiest streets. Police and emergency services were dispatched. But the zoo people were freaking out. They wanted to get there first. They wanted to corral it first. So they got there at the same time when law enforcement got there. Turns out, it was just a donkey the whole time who had painted black and white stripes.
2: Oh, dude.
1: Damn it! The donkey. I lost my gig. Do you know how much I get for doing this?
2: Oh, funny.
1: I do this at kids' birthday parties. I make a good money, good living. The zoo issued a statement confirming all of its actual zebras were safely in their enclosures and that this one was a joke. No, I say all their actual zebras are donkeys.
2: Yeah.
1: Yeah.
2: Wow, so what a con.
1: The zoo owner said that chemical dyes are toxic to animals and we did not do this. Oh, bull. I want to hear page two. I want to hear the rest of the story. I want, you know, part two of the video. I want to know if the rest of the zebras are all painted.
2: That's so bad. What'd you say, Armenia?
1: Yeah.
2: Checks out.
1: Yeah. They're spray painted with like.
2: Right. Yeah. They got their faces covered and they're spray painting.
1: Hi. But yeah, it's like the pandas that were just dogs. Remember those, that zoo in China, those pandas? They were these pandas and they were dogs painted like pandas. Like, they're like, wait a minute, pandas don't move like that. Oh, yeah.
2: That's a thing?
1: Oh, yeah, they're dogs. Well, you know, you can get your dogs painted like an animal. Did you know that? Or their hair colored like an animal. But these dogs were painted like pandas or whatever. Their hair was dyed like pandas. And it was at a zoo. And one little kid said, Mom, we study pandas and pandas don't move like that.
2: Yeah, right.
1: Like, look at this dog. It's a Chinese zoo admits that's not a real panda.
2: Oh, that's hilarious.
1: Yeah.
2: That's hilarious.
1: I know it. But you know what? They're cute. Like, I would go see those little, you know, there were chow chows painted like pandas.
2: Hi. That's hilarious.
1: Hi, how are you?
2: I didn't know that was a thing.
1: Mm-hmm.
2: What the hell?
1: They did that with a lion too with the big chow chow.
2: Do they?
1: Yeah, because dogs have manes.
2: Sure, but I would think most people would be able to tell that's not a lion.
1: From far away,
2: they really think people are that stupid
1: in a gate with the curl. Yeah, they're very cute. Like I would get my chow chow painted like a panda just to have it. It'd be cute.
2: Yeah,
1: I mean to dyed like a panda, but yeah. So that's the old bait and switch.
2: You know, now that you mention this, I can't even tell you the last time I was at the zoo.
1: Well, now that you're a dad.
2: Oh,
1: you'll
2: trust
1: go.
2: Me. The seed's already been planted to get the passes this summer. She wants to get passes.
1: Oh, the zoo.
2: Yeah, the John Ball Zoo, they offer passes for
1: the season. He'll know. He won't remember back at his first zoo visit, but he'll know that he's there when he's there.
2: Oh, God, don't ever bring that up to my wife.
1: Why, what? Uh-oh. These memories are ingrained. What?
2: I said to her at one point, she wanted to go do something with him.
1: Yeah.
2: And I go, Abs, he's not even going to remember doing that. So why are we going to, why would we spend all that money to do this? And she goes, we're going to remember it.
1: Oh, yeah. Oh.
2: Okay.
1: Yeah.
2: You got an argument laid out for everything or defense laid out for everything.
1: These parents were taking their 8 kids to Europe. I watched the video about it. And the last 3 were like 4, 3, and 1. No, leave the 3 and the 1 at home.
2: That's what it was about.
1: Yeah.
2: Because I said, why don't we go on like, you know, her friend is getting married next summer out in like the Boston area.
1: Yeah, go.
2: I've never been on the East Coast.
1: Oh yeah, it's great.
2: And I go, why don't we drive? And she goes, yeah, my parents can come and stuff. I go, what? Literally.
1: No.
2: Hang on a second. Yeah, no.
1: Excuse me?
2: Your parents?
1: Excuse me?
2: Yeah.
1: No.
2: I go, well, I was thinking maybe we drop the baby off there.
1: at the parents.
2: That, yes. Mm-hmm. And then we go out there. We drive.
1: Loop around. We loop around, back up. We drop the baby and loop back up.
2: Right.
1: Yeah.
2: Drop him off on the way to Chicago, and then we fly out there, you know, that kind of thing.
1: Sure.
2: She goes, why wouldn't you want him to go? I go, is he invited to the wedding? She goes, well, no, they don't want children there. I go, then why are we bringing him?
1: And you'd go to the East Coast with her mom and dad? Oh.
2: Yeah, that's what I'm saying.
1: No, it's so cute and romantic and kitschy and fun.
2: I might as well have started World War III in our house. I go, I thought maybe you and I could go. And we could enjoy.
1: Flamethrower. Yeah. Abby's got a backpack with a flamethrower.
2: You just hear my voice muffled because I'm locked out in the basement. You know, I thought it'd be great for us to just go, but, you know, sorry for having that idea.
1: She pulls the key out, throws it. Yeah, that's Abby.
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0: 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West Michigan traffic is on LAV.
4: US 131 northbound between Wealthy Street and Cherry Street, the right lane closed due to construction. Watch for lane closures due to road work on Cherry Valley Avenue between Broadmoor Avenue and 84th Street, and the eastbound I-96 ramp to northbound US 31 closed due to construction. I'm Peggy Hodge, and that's a look at traffic.
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15: I don't know about you, but my social media feeds are flooded with lotions and potions and gadgets, all promising to unlock different components of longevity. But if you log off, take a step back from all the hype, you'll find that the actual keys to a longer, healthier life are hiding in plain sight. There are four of them. Number one, nutrition. The Mediterranean diet really is the gold standard. 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Number three, sleep. 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And finally, number four, often gets forgotten, socialization. 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
20: 13 on your side weather. Highs will fall as we move through the weekend, but the humidity is here to stay for the foreseeable future. A late day thunderstorm risk will extend into the overnight hours. Friday's highs will be near 90, into the upper 80s Saturday and the mid 80s Sunday. A chance of storms all weekend.
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1: Okay, I do not care how people eat. I just, if they're smacking, it doesn't like gross me out. It's just, you're a swine, but I mean, I don't. But some people get completely turned off, especially if you're dating. People, there's this submityourick.com website. People anonymously put what icks them out, what creeps them out.
2: I hate that people use that word. Ick.
1: I know it. I know. As it turns out, a lot of them are about eating, drinking, and dining habits.
2: Huh.
1: A bunch of them submitted happen at a bar or restaurant, and 40% are related to bad manners or etiquette. From the petty to the outrageous, these are some of the top food and drink focus gross outs. I started dating this man that never cooked, like never cut a vegetable. I started teaching him easy recipes. One day I made salmon tartare. A week later, I arrived at his apartment to meet his friend for the first time. He was eating a whole piece of raw, uncut, non-sushi grade salmon. Like he didn't know. Like he ate a whole salmon.
2: Just raw.
1: Yeah. Raw.
2: What the hell?
1: Like there's salmon, there's sushi grade salmon.
2: Sure. Yeah, that's not safe.
1: I don't like raw. I'm not a sushi person.
2: Really?
1: I went out with a guy who I took to my favorite faux restaurant and he immediately put a ton of sugar into it. It's soup.
2: Isn't it pho?
1: Is soup.
2: Isn't it pho?
1: It is pho. It's spelled pho, but yours is pronounced pho. You're right.
2: Pho.
1: Soup. It was horrifying and our relationship ended shortly thereafter. I was talking to somebody on a dating app and he said one of his favorite things to make is pizza. Then he said his hack was to use tortillas for the base. I like that. I'm not mad at that.
2: Cheap.
1: Plus, well, I know, but she said that was a deal breaker.
2: I mean, what do you might as well eat Lunchables at that point.
1: This guy only eats fruit because of the anti-nutrients in vegetables. What? Even I didn't know what he meant. It was antioxidants, but he thought it was anti-nutrients.
2: Idiot.
1: Yeah, like what grosses you out that people do?
2: One of my roommates in college, he was like the best roommate. He's a pretty good friend too. While we were in college, we'd go do things together. I couldn't sit in the same room with him though when we ate.
1: Did he smack?
2: Oh. And he ate like a horse because he worked out all the time. So he was always eating. So it was always, I'm like, oh my God, dude, I gotta go down to my room. I can't be around you. It bugs me so much. I don't know why.
1: Was he a finger licker? I don't like that either.
2: Oh, no, he was not. But I had another roommate like that, and that was a dirty one. So that was it made it even worse.
1: I don't care about the germ of it all. It's just the look of it all. Like if you get...
2: Don't make eye contact with me while you're doing it.
1: Yeah. Oh, God, I'm sure. No. But I mean, if you're eating ribs and you're licking your fingers, I kind of get it. But it also, just use a napkin. I don't know. I'm weird about a napkin when I eat. My mom instilled that in us. Napkin on your lap when you eat every time.
2: McDonald's, every time. I changed that way when I started dating Abby.
1: You never used a napkin?
2: I used a napkin, but like, I never like put it on my lap. It was never a thing I was taught how to do.
1: You're supposed to hold.
2: Or taught to do.
1: Do you know what? You're supposed to from corner to corner, fold it so it's a triangle, and put the long part towards you and the triangle towards your knees.
2: Yeah.
1: That's how you're supposed to fold a napkin on your lap.
2: Well, at one point, this is like early on when we were dating. We're out to dinner with our friends, and I noticed like my napkin was just like kind of like balled up on the table next to me while I was eating it. Everybody
1: kept setting it.
2: Yeah. And everybody else like had their, and I'm like, oh God, I look like such a redneck right now.
1: But you don't
2: like,
1: know.
2: Was it a cloth napkin too? Yeah. I'm like, you don't know what you don't know, but that's, you don't know what you don't know. And that's the whole thing. It's like, okay, napkin on the lap from here on out. Yes.
1: Oh, you got shamed into
2: it. No, I did it. I shamed myself
1: because
2: I looked around and I'm like, God, I feel really, I already felt out of place. Now I feel really out of place.
1: Listen, I want to say you be you, let your flag fly, blah, blah. But I'm a believer in decorum. I know that sounds bitchy, but I do think at nice restaurants, I'm okay with jacket required. I'm okay with, you know, there has to be some element of that in life. There does.
2: Sure.
1: Like
2: I don't want to sound bitchy, but
1: I don't. But well, I mean,
2: it's different than like any other day
1: entitlement.
2: On this show.
1: I am not a bitch. I will punch and slap your whole face. I will smack you in.
2: There it is again.
1: I won't.
2: Okay, hear me out.
1: Okay.
2: This is probably a food insecurity
1: thing.
2: Oh,
1: I have a good one. What?
2: One thing that really bothers me if I go out to eat with people, go to a nice place, they eat a third of their food, and then they just let...
1: Finish your food. Listen, I'm the youngest of five.
2: Or hear me out.
1: I was happy to get thrown any scrap. I agree with you. Eat your plate. That's why I'm fat.
2: Eat over 50% of your plate.
1: Eat it all.
2: You think about it, it's such a waste of money, especially if you go somewhere nice.
1: We had the Clean Plate Club when we were kids. It was a presidential fitness thing. The Clean Plate. Who had it? Was it Ford? No, it was...
2: Carter?
1: Jimmy Carter, the Clean Plate Club. Yeah. I'm telling you, it was a thing.
2: Wow.
1: Mm-hmm.
2: 459-9797, by the way.
1: Here's another one.
2: Yeah.
1: My date took me to a restaurant that was advertised pay as you want.
2: Yeah.
1: Pay what you want, which you should pay. And then I realized after we left, he didn't pay at all. I know.
2: They dine and dashed?
1: Well, no, it's pay what you want.
2: Oh.
1: In other words, if you don't, if you need a meal, we'll pay for it, but pay what you want. So
2: that should have been your first clue.
1: Right. Well, I know, but pay what you want. Those are great. I've been to restaurants that do that. Do you know who does that?
0: It's Michelle and Travis on Classic Rock 97W.
1: Who does that sometimes is bread. What's the bread factory? What's the bread place? An Alpine. They're a chain.
2: Aunt Millie's?
1: No. People are yelling at me right now. It's got soup there and the... They do pay as you want sometimes, and that means you
2: really?
1: Should overpay so you can help them feed the homeless.
2: Alpine baking company?
1: Yeah, no, the bread company. The
2: dude.
1: People are yelling at their... I'm sorry. I'm sorry right now. I'm sorry. I took my mom there for lunch the other day.
2: And it was pay as much as you can?
1: A lot of times they do that. Panera.
2: They do?
1: Yeah, Panera does that every once in a while. And a certain day they'll do pay what you want.
2: And really?
1: And then they feed the homeless.
2: Since when?
1: It's a thing. They have like a one day of the month or a day that Panera's a very, like Wednesday, do you know they have two for on Wednesday? Wednesdays they have two pay. You get two main meals for the price of one. I didn't realize that. I'm like, why is it so busy on a Wednesday? Oh. It was two for entree.
2: Oh, I'm glad.
1: Yeah, they do nice things.
2: I'm glad they do now.
1: About Panera? Oh, I don't even want to know. I don't want to know your problem with Panera.
2: Abby and I went there, got lunch one day. I met her there for lunch, and it was like $45. We each got a half a sandwich and soup, and it was $45.
1: Hey, homemade bread. Go on a Wednesday, bro. Yeah. Hi, LAV.
3: Hey, how you doing, Michelle?
1: Good. What's up?
3: Hey, not much. Hey, when I was younger, me and my buddies all went to the big boy that used to be on the other side of Pearl Street, where the YMCA is now.
1: Yep.
3: And we went in there we didn't know that he was going to get up on the salad bar and literally toss his salad, so to speak. So we all got out and ran.
1: It was a dine and dash. I think that's must be what they
2: I don't
1: mean.
2: Know. Does he know what that means?
1: I don't think so. I think he just said we all went to the salad bar when you were only supposed to. I don't know.
2: He went in there and tossed his salad?
1: I don't know what that means, so to speak.
2: How does one toss their own salad?
1: I don't know, Trav. Can we just move on?
2: Sure.
1: Shall we?
2: Sure.
1: Give us a keyword.
2: Yeah.
1: How about that? Oh, my God. You know what? That Pearl Street big boy was a big
2: disaster.
1: Deal. It was a big deal. Yeah, I know. I know.
2: That man over there is tossing his own salad.
1: I don't know. You know what? You got to be pretty flexible. I don't know what it is. Is that why they take the rib out? No, I don't know. That's it.
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13: A Better Life with Dr. Sanjay Gupta.
14: When you need your body to perform, but some of your muscles are having trouble, other muscles can sometimes help compensate. This is a great thing short term, but long term it can lead to serious and even chronic aches and pains. So if you've got nagging stiffness or irritation somewhere, don't push through it. Try to figure out why it's happening and how you can correct it. Strength and conditioning specialist Dana Santa says, performing exercises at a deliberate tempo makes it easier to notice when the wrong muscles are taking over, and also gives the intended muscles a chance to engage before that compensation kicks in. Dana suggests that starting with primary movement patterns such as squatting, hinging, pushing, pulling, rotating, and core can help make compensation easiest to identify and to address. I'm Dr. Sanjay Gupta, helping you live a better life.
15: 13 on your side weather. Highs will fall as we move through the weekend, but the humidity is here to stay for the foreseeable future. A late day thunderstorm risk will extend into the overnight hours. Friday's highs will be near 90, into the upper 80s Saturday and the mid 80s Sunday. A chance of storms all weekend.
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1: So, cleaning up the house to sell it, getting all the crap, you know, clean, dust bunny. I mean, there's, it's...
2: You don't realize how dirty your house can
1: foul,
2: get, right?
1: Foul. Mm-hmm. And it's an old house, and in the basement, there's like this cement and then like a fake wall over it thingy. And the fake wall's starting to bow a little bit because the cement gets a little damp. So you got, anyway, there's a fabric in there, and I pull out this old, it looks like an old woman's, like from the 1920s or 1800s. No, 1800s, a dress.
2: Oh.
1: It's like this black dress with a white collar.
2: Oh.
1: Like, and I thought, what, their skeleton used to be in this dress? Like, was there a human in this? Right. Like, was there a body that disintegrated?
2: Yeah, I was going to say the bones just eventually disintegrated.
1: Because remember, the house was built in like 1923.
2: Yeah.
1: So I guess it would have to be, it could be from the 1800s, because it could be from like the 1880s, and then they moved in there with their, you know what I'm saying? And
2: right.
1: Then, because remember when I found that weird wooden spoon in the backyard and I thought, oh my God, I really found an antique, and then it had a hole through it like somebody had used it decorative. Like it was from, you know.
2: Yeah.
1: Good home or home goods.
2: Yeah, that's some it. Kid good from like three doors down just yeeted it in your yard. What'd you do with like, my spoon, honey? I don't know.
1: Yeah, because that was the spanking device that his mom used probably.
2: Right.
1: But it's so... Like it creeped, like ghosty,

0: creeped me out.
1: Yeah, that is a little creepy. I'll give you that.
0: I've never felt like there's a being in that house. Don't give me the look. I've never felt like.
1: Oh, now we're on the ghost thing.
0: Well, now I don't feel any. Like that house is the house is dead inside. No, I don't mean it like that. No, whoa. I don't mean it. I don't mean that in a bad way. I just mean there's no like active. There's no portal to hell. My sump pump or whatever that is, that sink thing down, that drain thing down, that's not a portal to hell.
1: No.
0: Like some houses that down in their basement, it's a portal to hell. I've seen it. You know, demons climb out of there, and that's mine is not.
1: Yeah,
0: mine's blocked up. Nobody wants my. You know,
1: we looked at this house over on Broadway when we were looking for houses. And we went down in the basement. Really nice house, old house, though. Mm-hmm. We get down in the basement. And I'm not kidding you. There is this, just this, it's not even a crawl space. Like, off to the side in the basement. There's a whole ass thing that you can, like.
0: Crawl on.
1: My big ass could have got in there and hunched down and walked into it. Off to the side. I'm like, where does that go?
0: What's happening?
1: Yeah. Does a creature come out of that at night? Like, what the hell?
0: Right.
1: Yeah.
0: I always wonder, like, what? I should get a metal detector.
1: No, don't be one of those people.
0: Why?
1: You start wearing socks and sandals, too.
0: No, I mean, just rent one, like, for my backyard. Like, I found up in Rockford, at the house up in Rockford, I found, like, this Native American coin.
1: Yeah?
0: Yeah. And then, you know what I did? I put it in ketchup. If you put it in ketchup, it cleans the
1: vinegar?
0: Yeah, cleans it all off. So it was all shined. It was
1: That's
0: cool.
1: That's a thing?
0: Yeah.
1: Okay.
0: Yeah. But anyway, I don't know what this means. If you're connected with the spirit world, if you think this is some old ghosty, it looks like
1: it's a dress.
0: It's a dress that looks like it belongs to some old ghost in some old movie. I mean, it's like this, it's got all hooks.
1: Yeah.
0: All the way down it. Like it looks like some skeleton body belongs in it.
1: Oh.
0: Or some ghostly being belongs in it.
1: Most people were thinner back then.
0: Yeah, you know what? That is true.
1: Yeah, they didn't exactly have access to food like we have access
0: right.
1: to food.
0: They didn't have refrigeration back in the day. They didn't have, yeah.
1: Now,
0: it's creepy.
1: What I'm wondering is, was this, what was the purpose of this being put there by the original person that lived?
0: Somebody was buried in that cement.
1: Whoa.
0: That's what I'm saying.
1: Whoa.
0: That's what I'm thinking. Or it's an entity. It's I don't know.
1: I thought maybe someone thought they were funny and just tried, you know.
0: No.
1: Because, you know, people do that when they leave a house. They'll leave something there, like, kind of in a weird spot, hoping maybe one day.
0: A dress?
1: Well, maybe not a dress, but maybe something else. Maybe something smaller.
0: No, I wouldn't leave. Like, there's nothing I want to leave. If I could leave one thing behind, I'm selling this old house. Where would I put it? What would I leave behind? No.
1: I don't know. But you got a lot of tchotchkes. So
0: I got a lot of tchotchkes.
1: you do.
0: You're a tchotchke.
1: You're a 60-year-old woman. You got tchotchkes.
0: Don't you throw age at me and it's not like I have an angel my mother's angel collection. Yes, I do.
1: Yeah.
0: It's not like I have my mother's ceramic angels collection.
1: See? There
0: it's
1: you go.
0: In a bin. I'm selling it.
1: Take one of those ceramic angels and
0: I'm
1: put
0: not.
1: It somewhere in the house.
0: No.
1: Yeah.
0: Why?
1: You know, maybe the next person finds it.
0: It's not like I still have my Precious Moments collection from when I was a little kid.
1: What the hell is Precious Moments?
0: Google it. They're little statues.
1: I'm good.
0: Okay.
1: What the hell? You've always been a hoarder, haven't
0: you? I'm not a hoarder.
1: You are a hoarder.
0: You better say that correctly, by the way. You've always been a whore, haven't you? Well, that'll cop to, but hoarder I won't.
1: Wow.
2: Yep. 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
10: We talk a lot here about ultra-processed foods and the many ways in which they can negatively impact your health. They've been linked to weight gain, obesity, type 2 diabetes, cardiovascular disease, even cancer. And now a new study out of UCSF found that high ultra-processed food intake was associated with something called intramuscular fat, which is exactly what it sounds like. That's fat inside your muscles, which can cause them to become weaker. Now, in this particular study, the researchers noticed more wear and tear and pain in people's knees because of weakened thigh muscles. Cutting back on ultra-processed foods isn't easy. The CDC estimates at least half the calories in our diet come from ultra-processed foods. But if you're looking to eat cleaner, cutting out sugar-sweetened beverages, that may be the best number one thing you can do to try and get started. I'm Dr. Sanjay Gupta, helping you live a better life.
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17: 13 on your side weather. Highs will fall as we move through the weekend, but the humidity is here to stay for the foreseeable future. A late day thunderstorm risk will extend into the overnight hours. Friday's highs will be near 90, into the upper 80s Saturday and the mid 80s Sunday. A chance of storms all weekend.
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1: Yesterday, I got dumped.
2: What happened?
1: So, I have my own lawn mowing service, right?
2: Yeah. Yesterday, I thought maybe Abby finally took the kid and went, I'm out.
1: Yeah.
2: I'm going, sludge.
1: Right. I'm going to get the gallon of milk.
2: That's it.
1: And I'm taking the kid.
2: Pack of smokes. I'm out.
1: Right. So, I have a small mowing service that I do just for people in the neighborhood.
2: Travis's mowing service.
1: LLC. it's just cash service, you know. I'm not high scale.
2: On the Ash K.
1: I don't do... No,
2: he pays taxes. He does.
1: I don't make enough to have to pay taxes. I make a couple $100 a season, you know.
2: Somebody give you the boot ski.
1: I got a text from somebody yesterday. Listen, okay, the weather's been kind of shoddy lately. Like, it's you know, we've had some rain in the forecast. Haven't really been able to get out to everybody. Most of my clients know that I have a baby now.
2: Okay.
1: And I drove by one of my clients' houses that lives really close to me. Yard was mowed.
2: Oh, like, savage.
1: Hmm. Well, I was out yesterday mowing somebody else's yard, and I was going to stop at hers, but yard's mowed.
2: Listen, Carol, you didn't even, what, did
1: she? Pam.
2: Yeah, Pam. Bitch owes me money. I'm kidding.
1: So I texted Pam yesterday. I go, hey, did you have somebody cut your grass?
2: Hey, Pam, just noticed.
1: You cheating on me?
2: Excuse me. Right. That's like a hairdresser when you cheat on your hairdresser.
1: Whose car is that in the driveway?
2: Oh, no, my sister cut it. Right. Who's there? Right.
1: Right.
2: Knock, knock, knock.
1: She said, yes, I did. Thank you.
2: Oh, that's all?
1: Yes.
2: Yes, well, I did. Thank you. Period.
1: Our last conversation happened last week, and it was discussed that I'd be over Monday or Tuesday to cut her grass, but it was cut. And I go, do you want me for the next one? She goes, no, I appreciate it, but I have it all set.
2: In other words, get out of my face. Shut up. I can't stand you. And why did I even ever use you in the first place?
1: Now, let me know if this was too much.
2: Oh, God.
1: I sent her a text.
2: No, let it go. Oh, my God. No, you pulled a Michelle. No, let it go. Sleeping dogs.
1: I sent her a text back. I go, well, end of an era. Makes me sad, but I get it. Let me know if you need any help down the road. I'm just down the street.
2: You did not write end of an era. Are you kidding me?
1: I did write that. I did.
2: Makes me sad?
1: Makes me sad. She was like my first mowing client when we moved up there.
2: Oh, whatever. You popped your mowing cherry on Pam. You know what?
1: Stop it.
2: Well, still.
1: That's such a gross analogy.
2: I know, but I'm just saying. Stop. Well, end of an era. That's a little lot to throw back at her. Maybe she's got a nephew who does it or something.
1: She texted me back, don't be sad, LOL. I know you have a lot on your plate, but I'll absolutely do that.
2: Get out of my life, you swine. Never step foot on my lawn again.
1: I'll be out there with a boombox later today.
2: In your eyes.
1: Baby, light, come back.
2: The heat in your
1: You can blame it all on me.
2: Okay, listen.
1: I was gone,
2: and I just can't live without you.
1: Live without you.
2: Listen, when never mind. There's nothing else to say.
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20: A better life with Dr. Sanjay Gupta.
21: When you need your body to perform, but some of your muscles are having trouble, other muscles can sometimes help compensate. This is a great thing short term, but long term it can lead to serious and even chronic aches and pains. So if you've got nagging stiffness or irritation somewhere, don't push through it. Try to figure out why it's happening and how you can correct it. Strength and conditioning specialist Dana Santa says, performing exercises at a deliberate tempo makes it easier to notice when the wrong muscles are taking over, and also gives the intended muscles a chance to engage before that compensation kicks in. Dana suggests that starting with primary movement patterns such as squatting, hinging, pushing, pulling, rotating, and core can help make compensation easiest to identify and to address. I'm Dr. Sanjay Gupta, helping you live a better life.
22: 13 on your side weather. Highs will fall as we move through the weekend, but the humidity is here to stay for the foreseeable future. A late day thunderstorm risk will extend into the overnight hours. Friday's highs will be near 90, into the upper 80s Saturday and the mid 80s Sunday. A chance of storms all weekend.
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2: So, showings over the weekend. The house, this is new. Listen, bought this house in 88, selling it, and this is the first time I've sold a, no, it's not, but it's the first time I've sold this house in a long time. So anyway, in a long time, the first time I've sold, it's just been because I was out, I was in, I was out, I was in. So anyway.
1: Yeah.
2: Here's the deal. It's all changed. Everything's on an app now. Did you do the app thing when you were buying your house?
1: No.
2: What happens, it goes ping, and then I have to say, can there be a showing at this time? People request a showing, and I click yes or no.
1: Okay.
2: Okay. And then basically you leave, you know. But so it goes up, went up Friday, had an offer like Saturday, and then they rescinded, which is their prerogative. They can. And then a bunch of showing Saturday, a bunch of showing Sunday. And you get feedback on your house. Now, Rachel, who works next door over there at Hot FM, they had cameras in their house when people were and watched people look at their house. I'm like, what? Like, that would stress me out. I don't think I could. Ew, ugly.
1: A little creepy.
2: Yeah, yeah. But the people knew. Like, I'm sure a lot of people have cameras in their homes now.
1: Yeah, Google Nest. Yeah.
2: I mean, seriously, yeah. They probably got them all over. And you can just watch in live real time, right?
1: So creepy.
2: I didn't do that, but there's feedback. And so I want to find these people and go punch them in the face, the feedback people. Some of them, the square footage is wrong. No, it's not. You can't put fake square footage up. It's the exact square footage. You thought it would be bigger. Really? You thought it would be bigger? Fake. I thought I had more money in my bank account, but it is what the numbers say it is. Thanks.
1: People, it's
2: true. You thought it would be bigger?
1: People find any reason to bitch.
2: But
1: that's,
2: I mean,
1: that's why.
2: And then it's only a one stall garage. Well, you knew that. It says it on the thing, one stall. And then the one lane driveway. Yeah, what? You knew that going in.
1: How many people have double driveways in Grand Rapids?
2: Right. And then a huge backyard, and there's a side deck and a back deck. The side deck, it's made out of stone and limestone. It's an old home built in 1926, 100 years old. Underneath that limestone, there's like a storage where you can store your pots for outside, a storage shed, a garden shed, whatever.
1: Sure.
2: And we find it creepy. You're not living in that. Is it creepy? Well, then go. Get out. I don't want. So it's...
1: It's a 100-year-old house. Of
2: I
1: course
2: know.
1: It's gonna, there's going to be something creepy about it.
2: Right. The yeah. ghosts are gone. No, I'm kidding. And so...
1: Dude, they never leave.
2: This... Oh, yeah. This house is clean. But it is... So it's nerve-wracking. But here's what's funny. So my neighbor, home base to Alpha. Like, I'm down at Riverside Park, and she's like, okay, they're there. Like,
1: she,
2: I've got,
1: like, on her belly in her backyard with camouflage on.
2: With binoculars.
1: Like a sniper.
2: Yeah, they're there. No, but
1: Roger.
2: The thing. They take, like, 45 minutes, and then I'm staying in the area. Like, I didn't leave Skip Town, but so I'm down at the park. Which, by the way, Riverside Park is bumping on the weekend. I haven't been. There's weddings. There's graduation. People getting graduation. There's a lady who found two baby raccoons, and the rescuers were coming to rescue them. This little.
1: You live in the neighborhood.
2: I know, but I don't get down there that often. I don't go down to the. I don't know. I used to go down there all the time.
1: Yeah, touch some grass.
2: You know what? That's the funny thing. I did. I sat on it. I brought a blanket, and we sat. And I brought the dog beds.
1: Oh wow!
2: Yeah. Oh yeah.
1: Michelle at Riverside Park.
2: Okay. With the other hippies. One guy brought a hammock, and then he brought a blow-up bed. I'm like, you sleeping here for the night? What's going on? So anyway, so I would get back, and they'd still be there. I wouldn't go back, so I drive around. Well, then I would park. My sister goes, don't you stalk them! I'm like, what are you pointing at in my front yard? I want to go, those are imported from England that you're pointing those smoke.
1: Right.
2: But you can't. It is the weirdest thing. So I talked to my friend in Chicago. I'm like, I'm stalking. She goes, I drove around the block all the time. I stalked them. I'm not stalking them. I let them have their, I don't, even if I see the cars still in front, I turn around. Like, I don't even want to drive by. I don't want them to see my dog sticking out. You
1: right,
2: know,
1: yeah.
2: Like, and so, but it is so weird knowing somebody is
1: walking through your house,
2: going
1: judging
2: through your house,
1: it.
2: Judging. Yeah.
1: Yeah.
2: I mean, they can judge it all they want. That thing is spotless. I've never had it so clean.
1: So, did we get any offers over the weekend?
2: Just the one that rescinded. So, I don't know.
1: Okay.
2: There's
1: That's
2: like a
1: it.
2: Deadline and stuff.
1: Okay.
2: And today's that deadline. So, we'll see. But yeah, it is like, and then you think, should I put my jewelry away? Like, you don't know.
1: No one's going to steal your stuff.
2: You don't know.
1: Good
2: Some
1: God.
2: People say.
1: Wait, do you have like an open house set up for this thing?
2: No.
1: Oh.
2: No.
1: See, that's where you think you'd be a little bit more concerned about something like that.
2: Yeah. I know a guy who used to go to open houses and take meds. I know.
1: That's commitment.
2: I know.
1: That's
2: like,
1: commitment to an addiction.
2: Through their medicine cabinets. And I'm like, what do you do? Like, it was a friend of a friend of a friend. It wasn't somebody that. But yeah.
1: Shoving some oxys down
2: right.
1: your pants.
2: Hey, somebody had a guy broke their leg. Really? They have an open house?
1: Yeah.
2: Oh, you had a car accident? You selling your house? I'm coming over.
1: Half a prescription of Percocet.
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1: Speaking of which,
2: yes?
1: Today with Willie Geist, today's show, Sunday,
2: sure.
1: Sunday Today.
2: Yeah.
1: He's got this Sunday Today mugs, the mug shots.
2: Yeah.
1: Of which I have one, which I haven't decided where to do my mug shot yet. I should do it in the studio to see if we'll, you know, with the logo behind us and stuff.
2: Oh. But
1: anyway.
2: Fun.
1: One was from Central Michigan University.
2: Oh, wow.
1: Like, yay, fire up chips.
2: Fire up chips.
1: Represent in their graduation.
2: Oh, that's fine.
1: Cute.
2: That's fine.
1: All right. Sorry.
2: No, you're good.
1: A little sidebar there.
2: So, I guess people are using AI for inspiration with plastic surgery and dermatology now.
1: I want to look like an AI bot. I want to look like an AI beauty.
2: Well, it's like, do you have Snapchat on your phone?
1: No.
2: Well, I've seen you use TikTok with filters before. People are dropping filters on themselves on these apps, and it's like, God, I look so perfect.
1: Yeah.
2: I want to look like this.
1: So they're taking the filter picture in and say, make me do this. Those filters are almost like cartoon. No.
2: Patients, I guess, they're regularly bringing in photos like that. Like photoshopped photos, basically, from social media. Or they're bringing in photos of celebrities or their younger selves and asking plastic surgeons to work their magic.
1: You know what? I got news for you.
2: Yeah.
1: Oh, people are going to get mad. I don't even think a facelift does that much. It's so subtle. Like, it doesn't...
2: I don't know, man. Have you seen pictures of John Travolta that are circulating right now?
1: He looks like a cartoon character.
2: He looks like 30 years younger now.
1: Are you sure these aren't through a filter?
2: Look at the here.
1: Travolta.
2: We're recording this for
1: John
2: YouTube.
1: John Travolta, current picture. Let me see. Well, the bald head.
2: Sure, but the new photos. He had a facelift because he's got like facial hair covering it up, like the scars, I think. So
1: yeah, that
2: scars?
1: Could be. Yeah, you get a hole right under your ear. They cut it and then they tie it behind your ear and then they stitch it up.
2: Yeah, okay.
1: They literally lift the skin, lift your face. Yeah, they do literally go like this. They cut skin out. Look at this. Yeah. So they take about an inch out and then pull all that skin back and tighten everything up.
2: Oh, God.
1: That's what they did for my tummy tuck.
2: Is that like a painful thing?
1: My tummy tuck wasn't because there was a lot of fat there, so it didn't matter. No, it is painful.
2: I was stung, yes.
1: You got drains on your... You got drains where the blood drains... Like these... Yeah. Oh, it's a whole thing.
2: Oh.
1: Yeah.
2: Jesus, God.
1: Yeah, I know it. It's a... Listen.
2: It's commitment, I guess.
1: Beauty ain't free, bro.
2: I guess so, but there's John Travolta.
1: Wait, let me see.
2: He looks like... Yeah, he looks like he's 30 years younger.
1: That's not... That looks like through a filter. I believe it.
2: That's John Travolta. That was at...
1: Yeah, he's had a facelift.
2: The Cannes...
1: Maybe on... Maybe on boys, on men, they work out better. But I know women who've had facelifts, and it just kind of... It freshens them up a little bit, but not insanely perfect.
2: Well, this cosmetic dermatologist, Dr. Rachel Westbay.
1: Yeah.
2: And for she's been... Pay. I guess she's, you know... She's getting fed up with these people coming in. So she works in New York City, Upper East Side.
1: Yeah.
2: And she encountered something entirely new when a patient brought... She described it as a caricature into her office. The image was cartoonish with lips too full for her face and a large doll-like eyes. They can't do anything about your eyes, can they?
1: That Dr. Rachel... Yeah. Oh, yeah.
2: Can they?
1: They can. What they do is they, like, I'm thinking about getting my lids lifted. Yeah, they do a lid lift and a brow lift, and then look at this. They can make your eyes wider. Yes.
2: I remember when you got your eyebrows done and you came in.
1: What do you mean I got them done?
2: I don't know. Did you get them, like, I don't know what you had done. You came in here and your eyebrows, they were just like.
1: Oh, they dyed them once.
2: Hi.
1: And they were like, they dyed them. She dyed them once. Yeah.
2: They
1: weren't done. They were just dyed.
2: They were very highlighted.
1: Yeah. Hi. I have black eyebrows. Hello.
2: Yeah.
1: But that Dr. Rachel Westaby.
2: Yeah.
1: She's famous. She has this article, Botox, Botches, and Big Bimbo Lips.
2: Really?
1: She talks all about, yeah.
2: Huh.
1: But
2: She found out that the photo that this patient brought in was made by ChatGPT.
1: So people are ChatGPT.
2: Yeah, it make me look better.
1: I just like subtle. Like the Koreans have the best skincare in the world. Their skin is, I mean, the skincare, and you can get it imported and get it. And I have some, and it's like your skin does feel like a baby's butt. Like it's so soft.
2: Like lotion?
1: Yeah, like, face care, whatever it's called, skin care. Yeah, lotion. Yes, lotion.
2: Put the lotion on its skin.
1: Puts the lotion on.
2: Is she a great big fat person?
1: But what if you could get something done?
2: What would I get
1: done? Yeah, what would you need, on your face?
2: On my face?
1: Yeah.
2: I'd get my teeth fixed. Not that my teeth are, like, rotting from the inside. It's just, I never got braces when I was a kid. Yeah. I would get my teeth straightened out.
1: What do you mean? They're fine.
2: My bottom row is kind of jank.
1: You know what, though? Mine were perfectly straight. Now they're getting jank. Like, they grow. They change. Who cares?
2: Yeah. You beat the hell out of that mouth for a long time.
1: Wow. What could that mean? I don't even want to know. You got
2: a lot of foreign objects.
1: Travis!
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14: I don't know about you, but my social media feeds are flooded with lotions and potions and gadgets, all promising to unlock different components of longevity. But if you log off, take a step back from all the hype, you'll find that the actual keys to a longer, healthier life are hiding in plain sight. There are four of them. Number one, nutrition. The Mediterranean diet really is the gold standard. Number two, exercise. You should be getting 150 minutes of moderate intensity exercise or 75 minutes of vigorous intensity exercise every week, plus strength training and stretching. Number three, sleep. Sleep is when your body and your brain repair themselves. You should be getting 7 to 9 hours a night. And finally, number four, often gets forgotten, socialization. It's not a bonus. It's a necessity for a healthy life, finding a sense of community, purpose, and belonging. I'm Dr. Sanjay Gupta, helping you live a better life.
5: 13 on your side weather. Highs will fall as we move through the weekend, but the humidity is here to stay for the foreseeable future. A late day thunderstorm risk will extend into the overnight hours. Friday's highs will be near 90, into the upper 80s Saturday and the mid 80s Sunday. A chance of storms all weekend.
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2: If you had a class like that, I feel like at Central Michigan University.
3: Yeah.
2: That's the one university that could get away with this kind of class. It's kind of sort of a sex ed class.
3: For college kids?
2: Yeah. It's called Sexology 101. And it's a truck that goes from campus to campus, kind of like a food truck, only not. Kind of like a bookmobile, you know,
3: yeah.
2: Only not. It's called Spencer's Sexology 101 Truck. When you think of sex ed, your mind has likely never gone to Spencer's Gifts. By the way, Spencer's Gifts.
3: Still a thing.
2: Yep. Which okay. You guys, what? When we would go there, do you remember Woodland Mall? Remember where it was? It was right there before Montgomery Ward's. And you'd walk in, it was dark, and they had the black light. And you'd go to the back of the store. And the back of the store, I never understood, because I was young, why they had furry handcuffs and stuff in the back of the store. But they had lava lamps, all like...
3: Oh, yeah.
2: And like, skeleton, like things that were kind of taboo. Like my mom, Dad, you're not going in that damn Spencer's Gifts.
3: For the rebellious teenager yeah. in your life.
2: Yeah. And so now mm-hmm. they've morphed into this. College campuses, this thing visits college campuses. Most recently, Rowan University in New Jersey have been visited by the Sexology 101 truck. Courtesy of Spencer's, inside the truck, those who pay a visit will find a pleasure expert, somebody who will talk to you about things.
3: Oh, cool.
2: Sex toys, free condoms, and more. The event is hosted by, get ready, Dirty Lola from the Netflix documentary, The Principles of Pleasure, which I have not watched.
3: I've not watched either.
2: I did not know. I must find, okay.
3: I guess I didn't know that was a thing.
2: The Principles of Pleasure, because the pleasure principle is a prince, the pleasure principle. No, that's a Janet Jackson. Principles of Pleasure. Of pleasure. Okay, let's see on Netflix. Let's see the trailer for this because I'm now afraid to. Okay. I mean, she's eating a. It shows her eating.
3: What?
2: A cupcake.
3: Okay.
2: God, you're like, I'm trying to make sex, joy, and modern science coverage in this eye opening series that celebrates the complex world of women's pleasure. And put stubborn myths to the test. Oh, Lord. I don't, you know what? Can I just say this again? I'm good. I'm all set. I don't need bells and whistles. Like, I'm good. Like, if you're a girl. All right, no, I don't want to judge. I'm not judging.
3: I am not judging.
2: No, I'm not. I myself don't need bells and whistles, but if you do, have at it. Do whatever. Take, have, share, be, do. You know, I'm good with that. I'm tired. Like, I'm too...
3: Well, yeah, because you're 60.
2: Well, even before that, like, I'm not... I'm good. Like, okay. I know... Like, I don't need a lesson. I know what needs to happen and when it needs to
3: be
2: done.
3: I've done this thousands of times. I don't need a lesson.
2: Look, I don't ever, whatever ceiling looks like this north right. of the Mississippi. No, what I'm saying is, I just... That's what I'm saying. No, it's a lot of, like, I'm not in the pageantry. I love theater.
3: Yeah.
2: But not in the bedroom. Like, I don't want.
3: You want the lights
2: off. I don't need the maid's costume and all the preamble. And,
3: but some people got to do that to get riled up, you know?
2: Come up and see me sometime, you know? That happened one time in a bar.
3: Yeah.
2: My partner was going to, we were going to do a pretend thing. And he came in and he was like, well, the problem is he got there way sooner than I did. And he was hammered by the time I got there.
3: Oh.
2: And so I got there and he was like supposed to be, hey, we're pretending.
3: Like strangers in a bar.
2: Yes. And some friend of mine was at the bar and came up and goes, is this idiot bothering you? Because I'll beat him up. And I'm like, no, this was playing. Oh. It didn't work. Like it blew up in my face. Like it doesn't work.
3: Oh.
2: Yeah. See, there's always some kind of,
3: you know, but
2: or I get hungry and I just want food.

0: What if every pedestrian you saw while driving was your mom?
1: Hi, sweetie.
0: You'd probably be more careful to stop well before crosswalks and always yield to pedestrians.
1: Thanks, honey.
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1: Will do.
0: Every pedestrian is special to someone. 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
2: They would walk around with a big, like, it looked like a Halloween candy bowl full of condoms, and they bring them to the residence halls.
3: They did that because the AIDS epidemic broke open wide mid-80s. I was at Central in 82 before all that. I was there in 82, 83, 84. And then, like, you know, late 80s is when that stuff started coming to light, when people started dying of AIDS, and that's when it started. But there was no condom fairy. No.
2: No.
3: Oh, my God. Was it the same person? Got to be the kind of, hi, I'm the condom.
2: No, they
3: was
2: would
3: it a woman
2: turns.
3: Or man?
2: It was usually a guy. It was a guy. And he looked like, he tried to dress up like Cupid a little bit.
3: He
2: came around and he handed out condoms to kids, which I thought was a brilliant idea. It's like, okay, yeah,
3: no,
2: I guess if you're going to be doing it, you know.
3: It is. No, safety
2: first. But, you know,
3: they were the
2: lifestyle condoms, so they were like the really cheap ones.
3: Oh, the breaking ones?
2: Yeah.
3: The ones that would break?
2: Right.
3: Okay,
2: yeah.
3: Great. They weren't like Magnum.
2: No, they weren't Trojans.
3: Whatever.
2: You know, they weren't.
3: Trojans.
2: They weren't.
3: Yeah.
2: They were the Durex ones. They were lifestyle. I'm like, I have never even heard of this brand, but okay, I'll shove them in my sock drawer.
3: Girl,
2: I guess.
3: In my day, the girl didn't have, which is sad. We should have. The girl didn't have the condoms. The guy did. In my day.
2: Yeah.
3: It wasn't like the girl showed up with the condo. You know, you expected the guy to
2: hot.
3: At least take care of that.
2: I'm just saying. Let me throw that out there.
3: God.
2: That'd be really hot if the chick was just like, here you go. Kid.
3: Would it be, or would it be just a minute? Oh, this one's our, wait, this is, oh, this is an empty packet. This is an empty packet.
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1: 13 on your side weather. Highs will fall as we move through the weekend, but the humidity is here to stay for the foreseeable future. A late day thunderstorm risk will extend into the overnight hours. Friday's highs will be near 90, into the upper 80s Saturday and the mid 80s Sunday. A chance of storms all weekend.
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3: Yesterday we were talking about sports and like sports cards and how much sports cards go. And I'm digging through stuff. And I found some old baseball cards of Mason's.
4: Yeah.
3: So I call him and I say, no, they're not worth anything. No, those aren't. He took all the ones that were worth anything, but they're like in plastic and stuff. I don't know.
4: Yeah. I mean, I used to be into it when I was younger, collecting cards, but this is something I've never heard of before. Topps Trading Cards.
3: Yeah.
4: Made a one of one autographed Helen Keller trading card, and it sold recently for almost $4,000 on eBay.
5: Wow, $4,000?
3: It's autographed?
4: It's autographed by the one and only Helen Keller.
5: And there's only one of them?
4: Only one of them.
5: Okay.
4: Only one of them out there.
3: It took her a couple hours to do that one. Let's be honest.
5: There's only two letters on it.
4: I'll be honest, it's not bad here. So we're recording
3: you guys,
4: this.
3: Didn't she go on to be a teacher?
5: Yes.
3: I mean, she went on to be have
4: they
3: do
4: said
3: wonderful
4: she flew
3: things.
4: A plane.
3: Yeah.
5: Flew. I don't know about that.
3: I don't know about that.
5: Maybe. I don't know about that.
4: Google it. Well, she said she threw. Like, she flew a plane.
3: Well, it's safe. Like, it's not like
5: Wright
3: you're
5: brothers slapped her on the wing there, and
3: it's not like you're going to hit another plane. I mean, you got the whole sky. Yeah. I mean, you know.
4: I mean, check it out. I have it up on the screen.
3: I can't really see it.
4: Oh yeah.
3: I guess zero kinda, in on it. Get yeah, it a little. Can you get a better? Yeah, it's a. That's her.
4: That's her signature.
5: So
3: is there only one L in Helen?
4: I guess.
3: Or did she not? She missed.
4: Did she misspell her own name?
5: My aunt, who was Aunt Helen, only had one L.
4: It is only one L.
5: Yeah.
3: My middle name is Helene, and that's only one L.
5: Helene?
3: Helene. H-E-L-A-N-E.
5: Okay.
3: My grandma was Helen May. I guess she was only one L, too.
5: So what was the point of this? I mean, was this just a cash grab on Topps part or what?
4: That's what a lot of people are trying to figure out. It says this card is from 2025 Topps Transcendent. Their ultimate premium baseball product that includes cut signatures, real autographs embedded into cards from historical documents. Yes, Helen Keller, the historical author, activist, and pilot who died in 1968.
5: 1968.
4: Signed this. Topps, I guess they bought the rights to the signature and they put it on a card.
3: So they are the only ones who can reproduce her signature, which sounds to me that is a cash grab. What else are they going to put it on?
5: Yeah.
3: Do you know what I mean? If the top's like a, what else would you want Helen Keller's autograph on? A shirt, a t-shirt?
5: a t-shirt or a napkin.
4: A napkin.
5: Yeah. You run into somebody famous in a restaurant, they autograph a napkin. That's a common thing.
4: She signs your hand.
5: I have Harmon Killebrew's autograph on a napkin. He's a famous baseball player.
4: What's the name?
5: Harmon Killebrew. Look him up.
4: Sounds like it.
3: Wow.
4: Sounds
5: famous. Play for the Minnesota Twins.
4: Harmon Killebrew.
5: Harmon Killebrew.
4: Killebrew.
3: Why?
5: Why do I have it? Because I met him, and my dad was a big baseball player, and I met the man, and he couldn't have been nicer.
3: He signed a napkin for you.
5: I performed at a private gig in Minnesota that he was at, and he might have been the only one who thought it was funny.
4: Harmony Killebrew.
5: Huh. Very generous with his laughter.
3: The courtesy laughter.
5: Yeah. No, I think he enjoyed it, actually, but I think he might have been one of three who did.
4: Passed away in 2011, RIP.
3: Did you ever...
5: Yes. What was your question, Michelle? Go ahead. No, no, I'm sure it's something humiliating. What is it?
3: It's not.
5: Go ahead. Yeah. I can take it. I'm a
3: was
5: tough
3: the
5: man.
3: Rest of the audience with Harmon Killebrew like Helen Keller when they didn't, you know, react to your
5: they didn't hear
3: jokes?
5: It because I didn't.
4: Aww.
3: Yeah, I'm no. sorry. It didn't, you know what? It sounded better in my brain.
5: No.
3: I'm you know.
4: You know, Michelle, you don't got to be such a
3: Where bitch. Did she, where was she a professor, Helen Keller?
4: Okay, let me Google it.
3: All right.
4: Where was Helen Keller a college professor?
3: Was what? She a teacher, okay. right?
5: Horrible thing I was going to
3: so
5: say.
3: So did I. We're so many. Maybe we okay. just don't say any and let everybody yeah. who's listening say let's their own in their head.
5: Let's avoid these topics. Right. I'm filtering so many things in my head right now. I'm sweating.
4: Helen Keller was a college professor at Radcliffe College, which is now part of Harvard University.
3: See? There
4: she attended Radcliffe from 1900 to 1904 and
3: See?
4: Graduated. How did, is it cum laude?
5: Cum laude.
3: It's cum laude.
4: C-U-M-L-A-U-D-E.
5: Yeah, cum laude. Yes, cum laude.
3: Cum laude.
4: I don't, what is that? I don't
3: it's
4: know.
3: Like summa it's like cum laude. What? You went to college. You graduated.
4: I don't know. Listen,
5: you're surprised he doesn't know what cum laude
3: what?
5: Or summa cum
3: like
5: laude is?
3: It's like top of the class.
5: Oh. Yeah.
3: Top it's of like the class. At that level, like summa cum laude.
5: Well, cum laude and summa wait. Cum laude are near the top.
3: Cum laude the second, cum laude the third, cum laude yeah. adjacent. You know, there's all those. You
4: well,
3: know.
4: She graduated cum laude with a Bachelor of Arts degree, making her the first blind and deaf person to earn a college degree in the United States.
5: And she did better than you.
3: Cum laude or cum quiet?
5: Who didn't even know?
3: That's terrible.
4: She was blind and deaf and flew a plane. Okay, do you know that there's like a large group of people in society today that are Helen Keller deniers?
5: Like deniers. This,
3: what is it? That she didn't live?
4: No, that she was that she wasn't blind and deaf.
3: That she was faking it?
4: Yeah, 100%. Yeah.
3: I want
4: to
3: meet one.
4: My friend Kate happens to be one of those people. She has a t-shirt, actually.
3: What?
4: Yeah.
5: She has a t-shirt.
4: Yeah, she has there's a movement, I'm telling you.
3: Not like Helen Keller's gonna see it. I mean, you know. Well, she's dead. I don't
5: well,
3: mean
5: Well, according to this woman,
3: see.
5: She can.
3: Yeah. Oh, good call. Your friend Kate thinks Helen Keller was faking it.
4: Yes, 100%. I'm trying to find the name of the group. Hang on.
5: Here's what I want to know about Kate's life. What is so important to her that this is something she needs to let everybody know
3: right.
5: about?
3: Right. Why is she?
5: How does this affect Kate?
3: Why is she dying on this hill?
4: Why do people die on the flat Earth hill? Why do people die on the 9/11 staged
3: hill? No. Helen Keller's way more obscure than any of those to think Helen Keller was faking it. That's like, no.
5: Yeah, what's the point?
3: I don't.
4: Yeah. Did Helen Keller really do all that is the question. Troubling
3: boy.
4: TikTok conspiracy theory questions whether Keller was real.
5: By the way, cum laude generally means that you had a grade point average of between 3.5 and 3.7.
3: You had to be. It was like with honors. Yeah, they say that she was a fraud who faked her deafness, blindness. Wow.
4: How wild is that if it were true?
3: If she was faking it? You're good.
4: How do you fake being blind and deaf?
3: Oh.
5: There's days I wouldn't mind it so I didn't have to talk to certain
3: right,
5: people.
3: Right. I mean, if I were in college, well, she was a teacher. Nope. I'm not going to do
4: just
3: it.
4: Just say it.
3: I'm not going to.
5: This
3: on.
5: Is really, we are walking on thin ice
3: I
5: here.
3: Do, you know, do I want to take 101 or do I not want to take... I'm sorry. I had to do it.
4: Okay, you're right. Maybe we shouldn't.
3: We better
5: you
3: just...
5: You know what? The next card coming out? The Elephant Man.
3: Wow.
6: Who's this?
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1: Up north news. Traverse City woman accused of stealing alcohol, first by drinking it in a store.
2: Wow. Wait a minute. She got the bottle, popped it open and drank it in the store, and like nobody saw.
1: I'll have this rosé right here.
2: She brings her own in her purse. She's got like a wine glass. La la la. Da, da, da,
1: little charcuterie board. No,
2: shaker. I love her.
1: The mobile bar coming into your store.
2: Olives, toothpick. Yeah, right. Hello.
1: Do you guys have vermouth?
2: Right. I mean, okay, so she drank some in the store.
1: Yep. She started drinking it in the store.
2: Dude.
1: Owners call the cops. Like, dude,
2: someone's drinking in our store.
1: Right.
2: Right.
1: Cops come, can't find the wine bottle that she opened. Can't find it.
2: Okay, did she smash it? Did she put it in the bathroom, hide it in the bathroom? Wait a minute. If I'm in a store. Oh, she hid it like behind the cereal or something.
1: She hid it.
2: What do you mean?
1: The news article says that she hid it in her body cavity.
2: Okay, where is that article? Because I want to see if there are more details. Body cavity, like, okay, I have questions.
1: Police said the 48-year-old was caught drinking a bottle of alcohol in the store around 9 a.m., so she's a lifer.
2: Tore up from the floor up. Yeah, yeah, that girl is, yeah, that she is hit.
1: She's committed.
2: Hit, yeah. And she put, how? I have a question. A bottle of wine? Wait, was it a mini bottle of wine? Because that's like a shot glass of wine, or was it a full, was it champagne? Was it a wide bottle?
1: Okay. So she was brought to a medical center for treatment. The next day, police said the woman went back to the same store and allegedly took a bottle of Chardonnay. So this is a bottle of wine, a big bottle.
2: Put it where the sun doesn't shine.
1: Employees later stopped her but couldn't find the bottle of wine. Police arrested her again and found the bottle of wine during a rubber glove search.
2: A cavity search. Was it under her boobs? I mean, maybe she's got big boobs. Like, she could rest it under. That's not a cavity.
1: That's
2: though,
1: a crevice.
2: Is it? That's not. You're difference. Right. It's a crevice. A cavity is ear.
1: Is crevice just slang or is that a
2: crevasse.
1: Real thing?
2: No, a crevasse. A crevice. Yeah, a crevasse or crevasse. It's a like a crevice in a mountain. Yeah, no, it's a crevice is a thing. It's a wrinkle.
1: You know, I might be able to hide something small in my Dunlop, you know.
2: You could, you got a few crevices over there. You could put, there's that, looks like a package of hot dogs on your back neck. We could put a little something in there.
1: Jesus.
2: We could put under one boob, maybe under one butt cheek. Yeah, jeez. No, you've got some, but a full blown cavity, that's either mouth, ear, up your nose, up your hoo-ha, or up your poopy.
1: I think it's one of those.
2: Yeah.
1: Where the bottle of wine was.
2: Poo or who?
1: And by the way, can I get her phone number?
2: Tell me. Yeah. you know what? You don't want it. Yeah, hot dog in the hallway. I did not say that. Hit it.
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15: A better life with Dr. Sanjay Gupta.
16: When we talk about how much exercise someone should get, current guidelines call for about 150 minutes of moderate intensity exercise or 75 minutes of vigorous intensity exercise every week. New study out of the UK makes a strong case for vigorous exercise if and when you can do it. Now, researchers determined that even little bursts of vigorous exercise can significantly reduce someone's risk of 8 different diseases: dementia, type 2 diabetes, fatty liver disease, chronic respiratory disease, chronic kidney disease, immune-mediated inflammatory diseases, major cardiovascular events, and atrial fibrillation. We're not talking about complicated training programs here. Just work with what you can into your everyday life. If you are breathless and unable to speak in complete sentences, then you've hit the mark. I'm Dr. Sanjay Gupta, helping you live a better life.
17: 13 on your side weather. Highs will fall as we move through the weekend, but the humidity is here to stay for the foreseeable future. A late day thunderstorm risk will extend into the overnight hours. Friday's highs will be near 90, into the upper 80s Saturday and the mid 80s Sunday. A chance of storms all weekend.
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1: Do you ever wonder who the first person to do something is? Like, the people are coming across the ocean with the Native Americans have taken a tree and made a boat. And who's the first person that said, let's eat one of those oysters? Let's eat one of those fish. Do you know what I mean? Who's the first person to do it?
2: Someone desperate.
1: For thousands of years, cow gallstones have been used in Chinese traditional medicine. They take the gallbladder out of a cow, and the stones that have, you know, cow gallstones are worth serious money.
2: They have like poo and stuff in them?
1: No, gallstones. No, they're like I got my gallbladder out because it was filled with gallstones.
2: Of course you did.
1: They look like this. They look like literally little stones. Like they, it's
2: are
1: from.
2: They like, are they like calcium?
1: It's from toxins. Below? Yeah, okay. Yeah. Okay. But here's the deal.
2: Of course you got your gallbladder removed.
1: They took a picture of it. It was like filled with stuff. Oh, wow.
2: I'm sure it was.
1: And you know what? I forget I don't have my gallbladder when I eat spicy and stuff. Greasy stuff. Anyway, according to the Wall Street Journal in 2025, the piece. One, the price of cow gallstones went up. How much you think an ounce of cow gallstones? An ounce. How much you think it costs?
2: $100.
1: $5,800 for a baby tiny gallstone per ounce.
2: Which they use them in medicine.
1: Twice as expensive as gold. You know how we're trading in our gold?
2: Yeah, yeah.
1: No, cow gallstones.
2: So, okay, are they used to make, like, painkillers or what? Like, what kind of medicine?
1: Bovine gallstones are used in Angoing Daiguan. It's a traditional remedy prescribed for severe neurological conditions like strokes, comas, anything like that. It's for brain stuff, and it works.
2: He's having a stroke. Stick this gallstone in his mouth.
1: Right. But the problem is they're scarce. Cows don't get them that often. The chance of a gallstone forming on cow... except in this cow right here. It increases with age, but most slaughterhouses around the world slaughter them younger because the meat's better. So what do you want? Do you want the meat or do you want the gallstones?
2: Wow.
1: Ballooning prices of gallstones have inspired a variable frenzy in cattle growing regions like Brazil, Australia, Texas, and in the United States.
2: Wow.
1: Gold from gallstones.
2: Okay.
1: Cultured gallstones, they reproduce. Okay.
2: I mean, I guess if it helps you, you know.
1: But see, this is where I have a problem because we use animals. If animals save our lives,
2: yeah.
1: You know, but I mean, gallstones. What?
2: I mean, I'd eat a pair of nuts off something if it helped me with like health. There was an extreme health benefit.
1: Yeah, I think
2: to
1: you
2: it.
1: Feel like you would try Rocky Mountain oysters.
2: I mean, if they came out and said, listen, if you eat a pair of testicles off a cow, it'll reduce your risks of getting diabetes and cancer by 70%. I would do it.
1: Just kidding. Anyway, I thought you could make a necklace out of these, but no, they're going a single stone in Russia goes for $1,200. That's 100,000 rubles, if you're counting.
2: Oh, okay.
1: Yeah.
2: Just in case.
1: Yeah, just in case.
2: For the people out there that are concerned about that. So what did they do with your gallbladder after they took it out?
1: Travis. They won't let you keep it. I got a kidney stone they wouldn't let me have. Actually, I could have kept it because I found it. Oh, I saw it.
2: Plunk. You passed a kidney stone,
1: yeah,
2: too. Okay. Shocker.
1: Pretty. Yuck. She's a pretty girl. All right, we're done.
2: Damn. Pretty. Got a couple text messages. This one says, I will just keep eating steak and hamburger and hope that I reap some of the medical benefits of a cow gallstone. It's called osmosis. You can't argue with science. Someone else said, Jesus Christ, Michelle, how many organs do you have left in your body?
1: All right, well, first of all, cow gallstones are now more valuable than gold due to increasing demand from mainland China and Hong Kong. Gallstones have become one of the world's most valuable commodities because they make medicine out of them, right?
2: What did you just try to show me a picture of before we came back
1: tumor.
2: On the air?
1: That's an internal tumor.
2: Why do you have a picture of that?
1: That's mine. That's inside my body.
2: Where?
1: That's it.
2: Where?
1: But anyway.
2: Where's that?
1: Let's do. Look at there. They're cutting it out.
2: Oh
1: yeah.
2: My
1: isn't
2: God.
1: That crazy?
2: Jesus Christ.
1: Yeah. They give you pictures of your surgery now from internal.
2: Okay, let's go over the list of organs you've had removed.
1: Okay.
2: Your gallbladder's one.
1: Gallbladder. Let me think. Wait, gallbladder.
2: Your ovaries.
1: One ovary.
2: One.
1: No, one ovary.
2: You still have the other.
1: Uterus.
2: Wait, how many? Do you have two ovaries?
1: Yeah, every girl has two.
2: Okay.
1: Well, not every girl. I mean, let's not. But I mean, yes.
2: So you still have one.
1: One.
2: And it's hanging on by a thread. It's good. Wait,
1: that's what it sounds like when you interview it.
2: When you sit on the potty one day, it's just going to fall out.
1: Splash. Help. Yeah, so, all right, that's it. We're not counting.
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17: Oh.
13: 13 on your side weather. Highs will fall as we move through the weekend, but the humidity is here to stay for the foreseeable future. A late day thunderstorm risk will extend into the overnight hours. Friday's highs will be near 90, into the upper 80s Saturday and the mid 80s Sunday. A chance of storms all weekend.
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1: I might have gotten caught yesterday.
2: Wait, you got caught doing what?
1: I might have gotten caught stalking the people who are touring my house, or not touring, who are looking to buy my house. It wasn't an open house. You have to have an appointment, and you get your time slot. It's all done on an app. And I approve and go, sure, you can go from 1 to 1:30 or 2 to 2:30, you know. And then you think maybe they'll be done 5 minutes early, so you do a drive-by. Or. It's so bizarre.
2: Or you hang out in the attic and watch them through the floorboards.
1: Or the street over. But here's the thing. It's so weird. Most people, like when my sister, when they sold their house, they left for the weekend and said, you know, here you go. But I get in there between every viewing and reset stuff, fix the, I want it to be nice and pick, you know, clean and
2: sure.
1: Spray some more stuff and do the
2: Febreze it.
1: Yeah. Oh, please. Febreze. I've emptied 3 cans of Febreze. But anyway, so yesterday I'm seeing people, you know, the car's there. And so I just keep driving by. And then I turn around and come back. And as I'm coming back, the car's pulling out. We're looking at each other. And I'm like, I wonder if she knows that I'm the homeowner. Oh, my God. I wonder if she, like, did I get caught? Am I busted? So, you know, I just kind of smile. And I keep driving past my driveway because they're pulling out. So I keep driving. So then I go around the block. And I come. And the realtor's still sitting there, like, in his vehicle.
2: Yeah.
1: And I'm like, ah, now I've gone by twice. They're going to know.
2: Yeah, they're going to know.
1: Like, I mean, and so I almost, you want to know what I almost did? It involved you.
2: What?
1: I almost wanted to come and borrow, like, leave my car in your driveway and take yours around so in case they knew my car.
2: I don't think they care that much that it's you.
1: They don't want to be stalked. Then,
2: but I mean, I don't even, I'll be honest with you. Yeah. When I was buying my house, that was never on my radar. It was never
1: If the buyer's driving by or the seller's driving by.
2: Any of the houses we looked at, it was never on my radar.
1: Because they probably are. My sister wrote me in all caps, do not stalk your people. I know you're going to be around town. And then driving around aimless. Oh, look. Oh, I didn't see this street. Like, I drove around the neighborhood, like in depth in the neighborhood. Like streets that I don't even turn down.
2: Is there a place in your house where you could have?
1: No.
2: Where you could have hid and nobody would have found you?
1: Absolutely not. Because they know, especially they open stuff and look and stuff.
2: I know, but is there one spot where, like, you could have sat there and, like, listen? Because now that would have been a fun game to play.
1: No.
2: If you are hiding in your house.
1: You can't, you can put a camera in your house. People do that.
2: Sure, but how funny would that have been? Like, I think that would have been hilarious for you to, like, record it and document it, too. Like, you're just
1: creepy.
2: You're just up in your attic.
1: I'm up here. I can hear. Wait. Oh, they're a cute couple. Oh, look. Oh,
2: Bitch, what'd you say about my house?
1: Wait, that's it. No, don't step. Don't step on that. No, that's an antique. No, No, but the old days, Trav, open houses, owners used to be there, which is weird. Like, I will watch the Selling Los Angeles or Selling New York or Selling whatever.
2: Selling Sunset.
1: Whatever, right. Yeah. And one guy, this billionaire, was selling his house for, like, I don't know, $24 million. And he was there at the open house, and they're like, dude, and he's like, don't, showing people around. Well, can I be here? No, grossy, get out of here.
2: No, that's
1: weirdo.
2: That's your realtor's job.
1: Yeah.
2: Unless you're selling by owner.
1: But I wanted to, and then they tell you not to be there when the inspection happens, because you could open your mouth. Oh, that fell down. No.
2: Nope.
1: Zip it, get out, let them do their job.
2: Yep.
1: Right. But
2: plus, anything that's super important needs to be documented anyway, and if it's not, like, it could come back on you and you could get sued.
1: Then you can buy the home the home warranty thingy. Like, it's like $800, you buy it, and for 2 years when people live there, anything that breaks, it covers it up to a certain amount. It's like not everything, but, like, it'll cover, like, a stove and a, you know, I mean, some stuff. And then things you want. Like, flower pots are assumed part of the house.
2: Yeah.
1: Like, the things you want, you have to claim them.
2: Yeah, you have to. It all has to be documented. Things that you're taking. Yes.
1: Well, mm-hmm. you know, I,
2: things that are not built fixtures into the home now.
1: Yeah. Mm-hmm. But, I mean, you can even take built fixtures if you say, I want these fixtures.
2: I'm taking these stained glass windows with me.
1: Right.
2: I'm putting I'm putting a piece of plywood over
1: By the
2: it.
1: Way, I have a stained glass window hanging up in a window.
2: Yeah.
1: I have to leave that there because it was attached. Like, it's cute anyway.
2: Oh, so you can't sell that now?
1: No, that part. I sold the big one. Not in the window anymore.
2: Okay.
1: So, anyway, yeah, it's a weird
2: thing. So you had people looking at the house yesterday.
1: Yeah, and it's weird. You feel, and you, I mean, if you sold your house, like I talked to somebody. She goes, I stalked everybody. I was like kind of one house over watching. And I mean, I'm curious if anybody's done this. Like if anybody goes through your house or do you go, you don't go through your own open house. But I mean, do you go, like, do you stalk the people when you're selling your house? If you sold your house, I think you would be like sitting there.
2: I still can't believe what you said to me on the phone the other day. You go, I asked if you were going to have an open house because I was like, I mean, maybe I'll walk through it if you have an open house, you know. And you go, it's not a trailer.
1: Please.
2: But I didn't realize that was a lowbrow thing to do.
1: Like the neighbors come in just to see your house. No, get out. No.
2: Open house. You're not
1: only serious buyers only. Get out.
2: Well, you can bake cookies and stuff and put them out, you know?
1: No.
2: That's the open house.
1: No,
2: way.
1: No.
2: I did a couple open houses when we were looking for houses.
1: People have them and there's nothing. I've got nothing against them. I just didn't do it. It's not my realtor style. Realtors have different styles.
2: Forgot when you're selling an estate, you know.
1: Right.
2: You don't need an open house.

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2: Neighbors,
3: yeah,
2: will do certain things because they know there's, you know, a house is for sale and they see that showings are going on. Like, I read this story. I think it actually was on HBO, the Neighbors series. Where they were trying to sell a home and the guy came out in his backyard naked, where you could see from the house that was being sold.
3: Yeah.
2: You could see that backyard. It's like, I don't know. Living here.
3: Yeah. I won't say, like, I'm not supposed to talk. Am I supposed to talk about offers and stuff? No.
2: Like how, like money?
3: No.
2: Like numbers?
3: No.
2: Well, I didn't know what you meant.
3: I'm just saying, you know what? It's for sale. There it is. And
2: it's not pending.
3: Listen to me. I haven't sold anything in years. I haven't sold anything in years. Like, I haven't sold a home in years.
2: Right.
3: I mean, it's crazy. It's all on an app.
2: I'm happy for you.
3: It's a crazy thing. It's nerve-wracking, though. You pace, you wait for calls. It is just like that. You know, and now there can be bidding wars, all kinds of craziness.
2: It's nerve-wracking, but I can also see, like, excitement from you.
3: Wow. What about this? Let me crap all over something so I don't seem to. Am I jolly? Would you consider me jolly?
2: Relief, I think, is a big word to throw out there, too. Relief.
3: Yeah. I mean, maybe.
2: Yeah.
3: It's weird because the disconnect happens now. Like, like that house is so clean, it didn't even look like mine. Everything personal is off the walls, which you're supposed to do, not one picture, not one. So it doesn't even look like, so I am. And it's, by the way, I think they do this for two reasons. One, because you don't want to put personal things up for people. That doesn't sell a house. They don't want to see your family photos. And two, it's also a way for you to slowly disconnect from your little emotional abode that you've lived in forever, you know? Like, it's sterile. I would call the house sterile right now. I like chaos, you know? I like noise and chaos.
2: Yeah, you do.
3: So I'm starting to disconnect. Like, I'm starting to be ready to go, okay.
2: Do you think you're going to drive by the house still after you sell it?
3: I don't know. Maybe a couple times.
2: You'd be out there twice a week.
3: Parked out. You don't water it that way.
2: I used to have a guy for that.
3: No, listen, you're going to do that. No, you're going to put that there?
2: You know, that was going to be my other question for you. Is your
3: okay?
2: Are your people going to be passed down to the next owners?
3: I don't know.
2: Your cleaning people
3: my
2: and your
3: staff.
2: Yard, your staff, your yard people, your cleaning people.
3: I don't know. I got a weed person. I got it. Yeah.
2: Got a person for everything.
3: All right. No, they'll probably follow me. Wherever I go.
2: Follow you.
3: Follow me wherever I go.
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1: If the world were to run out of gas, I'm not saying it is. This is just a hypothetical. I already remember when we went to Key West?
2: Yeah.
1: Remember those scooters?
2: The Vespas.
1: Now, those were gas run, though.
2: Yeah, those, but they have electric ones. Yeah.
1: Those were a blast.
2: Oh, yeah.
1: Like, I felt like
2: I thought it was crazy that you could ride those on the road with cars.
1: I know.
2: But they're everywhere.
1: Didn't I give you, weren't you on the back of one once? Didn't I drive you on one once?
2: Yeah,
1: didn't
2: we try that? You wanted me to like, yeah.
1: Yeah, spoon. Get on.
2: Yeah, yeah.
1: Get on, Sally.
2: We looked like a circus act on that thing. You might as well have had a beard and I had a diaper on.
1: You look like a clown on a mini bike. We were these two huge
2: Here
1: people.
2: Comes the bearded lady with her son. The bearded lady with her baby. I'm all.
1: Nice thumb in your mouth.
2: Big old diaper on.
1: It's baby Huey and his mom. Hi. It did look like a circus act.
2: Oh, yeah.
1: Our legs were too... Are they riding something? Because their body's consuming it. There's just tires sticking out of their butts.
2: Right.
1: Oh, my God. Yes. But they're so fun. Like, I would get one of those.
2: Yeah, it'd
1: be fun. I want an electric... Like, Mason, my son and his wife got those electric bikes.
2: Yeah.
1: Those are fun.
2: Oh, yeah.
1: Now, you're supposed to wear a helmet because they go
2: fast.
1: Wait,
2: like the ones they ride around on Rooster?
1: Yeah, yeah. When he does that, you can pedal it, and then you can also, here's the thing, you feel like a Greek god because you're pedaling it and the motor's going, so you think you're pedaling that fast when you're not.
2: You're not.
1: It's the best, Travis, and you can pedal, and then you just gas it, and you can stop pedaling.
2: Yeah.
1: They are really fun.
2: I see a lot of those in our neighborhood.
1: I would do that. In fact, I would do that if we didn't leave at 4 a.m. to come to work and it's cold sometimes. Like, I would do that because they're quiet. It's
2: during
1: like I'm
2: the
1: waking
2: summer?
1: Up the neighborhood.
2: Yeah.
1: Yeah.
2: Yeah.
1: But if we ran out of gas, the majority of humans, believe it or not, said golf cart. What?
2: Oh, that's such a redneck.
1: Would they interview
2: thing.
1: Old people down in Florida? No, it is a redneck thing. Golf cart. I do very little driving. I drive my golf cart everywhere anyway.
2: I need one of those so I can drive it around my campground.
1: Right. I got to go over and see what their lawn looks
2: yeah,
1: like.
2: Yeah, Bill's
1: over there.
2: Got a beer for me over there.
1: Are you talking?
2: I got to get over there.
1: God. A diesel Mercedes, because diesel isn't gasoline. I'll cruise around the world in my Napa leather on cooled seats. Oh, that's funny. Diesel's not gasoline. It's diesel. It's another type of...
2: It's a fuel, though.
1: Yeah,
2: right?
1: But I said gas. I said gas.
2: Okay,
1: so
2: no regular gas or diesel.
1: So no diesel? All right.
2: Yeah,
1: well,
2: no
1: then
2: fuel
1: an EV,
2: at all.
1: EV.
2: Yeah. I mean, that's probably what I would end up doing. I would probably end up getting like a Tesla or like a Chevy Volt.
1: What about a stand-up scooter, a Razor scooter like that? You know what I mean? Like a fast, but I mean like an electric scooter.
2: I used to have one of those when I was a kid. I had an electric one.
1: I can't believe your mom let you get that.
2: It was so much fun. It was like 100 pounds, though.
1: Because those fold-up Razor scooters that aren't electric were all the rage when Mace was little. Those were the thing. A vintage dragster. It's called a nitromethane. A vintage dragster transplant. Okay, so a methane burning engine. Can't that blow up?
2: Yeah, it's not meant for long distances.
1: Can't that blow?
2: If for us, straight shot down Plainfield into downtown, it'd be perfect. there goes Michelle on her way to work. Ah!
1: Flames coming out the back. Like my face all backwards.
2: Right, yeah.
1: I
2: got windburned.
1: I want something that you have to wear goggles for. Like, I want a scooter. I like to be in a... I liked a motorcycle. But I don't want, like, are there electric motor... Well, yeah, I guess there have to be electric
2: I think
1: motorcycle.
2: There are.
1: I would go the scooter. I would go the Razor scooter route. But a bigger one. Like, I want power.
2: Yeah.
1: You know? But, yeah, I don't know.
2: You can buy a nice electric scooter for, like, $300.
1: Really?
2: Oh, yeah. When that has a This one has a basket on the back of it.
1: Oh, fun. You know what I would like? I would just get a really fast, nice, fun, sweet horse. I'd get a horse, saddlebag it up and go. Come into tie it up out front.
2: You'd ride a horse?
1: I'd ride a horse instead. That would be fun.
2: Oh, God.
1: Whoa.
2: God.
1: Yeah. Wouldn't that be fun? That would be okay. Or maybe something easier, like a little pony or a mule.
2: Feel bad for that horse.
1: Mules are mules can put up with a lot of weight, Trav.
2: Yeah.
1: Again, we would get one of those mini donkeys, and you'd ride on the back, and we'd look like two circus clowns coming to work.
2: Right.
1: Bouncing all over the place.
2: It looked like Bullseye from Toy Story, all sad. Aww. Right.
1: Oh, crap. It's something to think about, though. I mean, instead of, imagine, I would challenge myself to do like a week without gas. I don't think I couldn't. I mean, I could if I had to, if I wasn't working. Okay, or I would get rides places. You know, but a week without consuming gas myself.
2: I could manage.
1: I want an electric bike.
2: I just
1: want
2: to get a mountain bike. Yeah, I used to ride my bike a lot as a kid. I just want to get a bike.
1: Do you?
2: What?
1: I mean, okay.
2: Not like
1: a bicycle. Like, you don't want to ride through the you know, terrain. Because
2: no.
1: I thought I was going to be a mountain bike person one time in the Catskills. And I went down, hit a rock and went ass over apple cart and never did it. Like, I carried my bike out of it, limping.
2: Wheels all bent.
1: My bike, was like, because you'll really get hurt.
2: Yeah.
1: Right. Yeah.
2: No, I don't want to be like a cyclist. I don't want one of those. I don't want to be the guy in the tight.
1: One of those bike shorts and then you got your hand signals.
2: I almost hit one of those guys backing out of my driveway like last summer. And he still comes up and down our street. Every time we make eye contact, it's like, you know.
1: Bastard.
2: Da-da-da. Yeah. You know, like we see each
1: wah,
2: other.
1: Wah, wah.
2: Yeah, he drives up and down my street and I still see him.
1: In a row. Oh, yeah.
2: Maybe next time I'll do it.
1: Yeah.
2: Maybe next time
1: I
2: will.
1: Come on, bitch, bring it.
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1: A two Pinto family. And I say that because that was the advertisement back in the 70s. We're a three Pinto family. Pintos are a type of car.
2: Okay. All right. Thank you.
1: They have like a hatchback, and they came in bright colors like yellow, orange.
2: Thanks for clarifying.
1: We had a yellow, orange, and I want to say we had a Pinto wagon for a while.
2: Pretty.
1: Whoa. Pinto. The only problem is when you got rear-ended by one, or for when you were in one, you got hit, they exploded. That was the bad thing. They found out the hard way that they needed to all be recalled, because when they got hit and back, they did explode. It was
2: really?
1: A thing. Not all of them, but it was a thing. Pinto.
2: Okay.
1: My brother and sister, the older one, Tammy and Joe, would hop in the car. My brother Joe got to go at age 15 to Fort Lauderdale. He was a sophomore. My mom let him go with all the seniors. And they drive down Fort Lauderdale. They drive to spring break.
2: That was high schoolers?
1: High schoolers would go to spring break. I never got to. Because by the time.
2: Where'd they stay?
1: Yeah, hotels and stuff. Motels. Motels
2: Ew.
1: Were like $30 a night.
2: What?
1: Or they camped. They're
2: There's
1: spring breakers.
2: No way in hell my mom would have ever let me do that.
1: Same.
2: No way in
1: it
2: hell.
1: It was a different world, Trav. It was a different time.
2: Here, yeah, get in the car, go to Florida.
1: Yeah, we.
2: It's fine.
1: Well, and then I got in college, and all my roommates were going to like Daytona was the big one. Fort Lauderdale's a big one, too. Those were the two. Daytona's the cheaper one because it's closer. And sometimes it'd be cold, but you went to Daytona.
2: Yeah.
1: Or Lauderdale. And they would all pile in the car and go. And my mom's like, nope, I was never allowed to go yet, brothers and sisters, because they all made the mistakes. And then we got punished for their mistakes. We suffered for their sins, Trav. I paid for my sister and brother's sins. That's what I did. Anyway, according to AAA, now kids they're not just flying to Florida. They're not just going to Florida. They're flying to places like Paris for spring break. High schoolers
2: what?
1: And college kids. Paris, Rome, Cancun, that's been.
2: Sure.
1: Amsterdam, Barcelona, San Juan.
2: No way.
1: Yes. And Aruba
2: for
1: spring break. And Punta Cana, Dominican, the Dominican.
2: This is clearly like an income gap thing here because there's no way that even like. Most college kids now, like, where do you think college kids from Central are going for spring break this year?
1: They're not.
2: No, they go to Panama City Beach, Florida.
1: Yeah, and you drive. Yeah,
2: right. Or you get a cheap flight.
1: Right.
2: Or they go to South Padre or, you know, places in Florida.
1: Well,
2: Fort Lauderdale, like you mentioned.
1: Orlando's a big one. Fort Lauderdale, Miami, Tampa. But people are going to Hawaii. I remember one time I'm on a flight and all these kids were going to a Grateful Dead and Fish concert.
2: Yeah.
1: And they were young, though, like 19, and they were flying across the country. They're like, yeah, we felt they're all in there, you know, tie-dye, peace, love. But they were kids.
2: Oh.
1: I'm like, who can afford? No, they're like 19, 18.
2: Their parents.
1: They fly. Who would let your kid fly to a concert? You drove.
2: You know, when we were freshmen in college.
1: Oh, my God.
2: Abby went to spring break one time.
1: She did. Uh-oh.
2: It's before we Hoochie's started
1: grow.
2: Seeing. Right. Before we started seeing each other. Yeah.
1: Who'd
2: yeah.
1: she go with?
2: Mm-hmm. Mm-hmm.
1: Oh, we don't talk
2: she
1: about
2: went, no,
1: it.
2: No, she went with her friends.
1: Okay. Were you? You
2: a
1: weren't
2: bunch
1: dating?
2: Of girls got a hold. No, we were not together at that
1: okay.
2: point.
1: Okay.
2: No.
1: Well,
2: no.
1: Good. Girls be girls.
2: No.
1: Girls
2: yeah.
1: be girling, am I right?
2: Mm-hmm.
1: Did something happen?
2: Oh, I'm sure a lot happened in that hotel room.
1: And you're mad about it now?
2: No, I'm just pointing it out. No, I'm saying she went. She was a spring breaker. I never went.
1: I was
2: a
1: broke
2: break.
1: Ass. I was a poor.
2: Okay.
1: I was a total poor. Youngest of five. We didn't do school. I paid for my college. I worked six jobs. No, I was a total poor.
2: Yeah,
1: I was.
2: You so you'd go home to work.
1: Yeah.
2: For
1: oh,
2: spring
1: yeah.
2: break.
1: Because everybody else was on spring break, so I'd make summer too.
2: Same.
1: We're going up to a cottage for this. Really, are you working? You got a gig up? You got a job up there? Because I can't. No way. It was Burger Crest.
2: I'm Michelle. I'm going to work at Burger Crest.
1: Right. Babysitting, picking blueberries. You
2: used
1: name
2: to pick
1: it.
2: Blueberries.
1: Oh yeah. $1 a bucket.
2: You Polack.
1: Yeah. No. Shut up. It was a gig.
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1: Okay, there's a new study out this morning. Women have book clubs. What can guys have? What's the guys' go-to club? Like cigar?
2: Cigar and bourbon?
1: Yeah, like, okay, bourbon tasting, that might be fun.
2: I mean, really, can I... That'd be the exact definition of, like, what a woman's book club is, because really it's just an excuse for broads to get together and drink wine.
1: Broads, you're so funny. Broads.
2: It's a cigar club. It's okay. An excuse for guys to get together and have a glass of bourbon together or a beer.
1: Or a beer or, yeah, like a poker night, but you don't, sure, play cards. You're not a card guy, are you?
2: I mean, if people want to play cards, I will. I'm not going to be the one to suggest it.
1: This, you know, do you find with card people, they either are or you aren't. And card sharks are card sharks.
2: Yeah.
1: Yeah, yeah, same. Like, I'm not a card, but I'll play, but I'm not, like, oof.
2: You know,
1: like,
2: card...
1: I don't, like, call everybody else's hand, and, yeah.
2: Card people, those are the ones that are, like, they're the recovering gambling addicts. A lot of them are.
1: Probably, yep.
2: Because
1: yep,
2: it's like, they just play, I just play cards with my buddies now, and we gamble with change. Like, you know.
1: Maybe, yeah.
2: I'm not, my wife says I can't go to the casino anymore, so I try to take my friend's money.
1: Come on, we're playing poker. You're in. I don't want to play. Sit down. Okay.
2: $5 buy-in.
1: Oh, my God. Now, my dad, when we were kids in the 70s, like, Sunday afternoons, all the guys would get together, like, at a garage. Like, somebody's garage. You've our garage, the Manikowski's garage. And they would just hang, the men would just like hang out and talk tools. I don't know what they did. Drink beer, whatever.
2: Garage door shuts.
1: Yes, they had an orgy in the garage, idiot.
2: All the wives made their way over.
1: Right, one at a time. And probably Mrs. Baraboo down the street was first. I'm kidding. Her kids listen. I'm kidding.
2: Wow. We love
1: Donna was a lovely woman. I'm not kidding. I'm just
3: incompetent idiots.
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9: If I were to ask you what makes for a good night's sleep, you'd probably say a dark, quiet room, not too many things on your mind. But every night when you go to get some Z's, how often do you really think about the temperature in your bedroom? Temperature may be one of the most underappreciated factors in sleep. That's according to the Senior Vice President of Research and Scientific Affairs at the National Sleep Foundation. We often hear about lights and screens and stress, but even modest changes in temperature and airflow can influence both how quickly you fall asleep and how deeply you stay asleep. Most experts will recommend a room temperature of 60 to 67 degrees Fahrenheit. You might also experiment with your sheets and what you actually wear to bed. Play around a bit and see what improves your sleep. You might be delightfully surprised. I'm Dr. Sanjay Gupta, helping you live a better life.
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21: 13 on your side weather. Highs will fall as we move through the weekend, but the humidity is here to stay for the foreseeable future. A late day thunderstorm risk will extend into the overnight hours. Friday's highs will be near 90, into the upper 80s Saturday and the mid 80s Sunday. A chance of storms all weekend.
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22: Today in 1973, David Bowie shocked a concert audience in Britain by saying he would retire from live performing, but it turned out it was the end of Ziggy Stardust, not Bowie. He'd never play the character on stage again. Tragedy marked July 3rd in rock history. In 1969, former Rolling Stones guitarist Brian Jones was found dead in his swimming pool. The official cause is recorded as death by misadventure.
24: Riders on the storm.
22: And 2 years later, in 1971, Doors singer Jim Morrison was found dead in the bathtub of his Paris apartment. The official cause is listed as heart attack induced by respiratory problems. Both men were just 27 years old. And that's a look at today, July 3rd in rock history.

Classic Rock 97 LAV. Hey, it's Kim St. James. Friday, it's the holiday weekend. I'm excited. It's actually going to be a little cooler today. Okay, still pretty hot. We'll see temperatures in the 80s, upper 80s, but at least maybe not 90. I don't know. It'll reach there. But anyway, nice day. Going to be a good weekend. Chance of rain here and there throughout the weekend. But overall, it's going to be a good 4th of July weekend. Happy 250th to America.

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1: They have showers at that thing?
2: Not really. Oh. I mean, they do, but in the bathrooms. Yeah, no, it's not.
1: So it's a quick PTA
2: you
1: bath.
2: You can camp. Yeah, that's exactly it. They do have showers, but no, it is.
1: Just get the rag out.
2: It's wash your parts and get out. That's it. Well, or don't wash your parts.
1: Oh.
2: And yeah, it's in the woods, and there's this stage, and then something bit me. You know, yeah.
1: Nothing about that is ever...
2: I camped my whole life coming up, though. We camped because my dad didn't have any money.
1: And I'm glad I did my time.
2: You put in your time enough? Yeah.
1: I did my time. I'm done.
2: It's like school.
1: Yeah.
2: I'm out. It's prison. I'm out.
1: Yeah.
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Can you believe Mick Jagger actually questioned Paul McCartney on whether he could play or be good enough to be on their album? As you know, they have their new album coming out, Foreign Tongues. But when they did their last album a few years ago, Hackney Diamonds, Paul McCartney was invited to play bass on one of their songs, but he was worried that he wouldn't be able to do it. He said, you know, I know he's a great player and all, but he's never played our kind of music. He's never played with us, and it's a little more on the punk side, and there's no mucking around for it. He said it's going to be simple. And, of course, Paul McCartney did. He came in and recorded it in like 10 minutes and did just fine. But he actually questioned whether Paul McCartney would be good enough. The Rolling Stones now. 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

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I'll give you some details coming up in about 7 minutes. Right now, John Mellencamp. Of course, he's going to be here next Friday at Shure Amphitheater. I'm excited. I got tickets. Hurt so good. 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

who's ready for a break? Who's ready for a lunch break? Right? Get you through the rest of your day. I've got that double shot lunch for you coming up. I'll play two songs back to back from your favorite artist all lunch hour long. Coming up here in just moments, it's Classic Rock 97 LAV.

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Two from Def Leppard. This next one almost didn't make it on the album. It was a last-minute addition to their Hysteria album. It's Pour Some Sugar on Me. Joe Elliott was just kind of goofing around on an acoustic guitar. Mutt Lange heard it and said, you got to record it. Pour Some Sugar on Me, Def Leppard, Double Shot Lunch, Classic Rock 97 LAV.

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Important seconds all lunch hour long here on Classic Rock 97 LAV. Two from Eric Clapton. This next one, She's Waiting. Did you know it's off his album Behind the Sun? And Phil Collins co-produced the album. He even played on some of the tracks. It was Clapton's first collaborative project. Yeah, She's Waiting. Double Shot Lunch. Eric Clapton, Classic Rock 97 LAV.

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1: Like, it does. I mean, I think it adds a lot to the community, adds a lot to this town, brings people in from different places to experience Grand Rapids. But I do think people's complaints are valid.
2: See, but that's like, you know, precious. 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
2: Well, like,
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When crafting a set list, Eddie Vedder, I guess, takes a ridiculously long amount of time to choose the songs. He's very detailed when coming up with the set list. Two from their debut album, 10, Stephen Flo, here on the Double Shot Lunch.

Singer, bassist Geddy Lee of Rush has laryngitis and bronchitis. Yeah, that's not good, especially to be the lead singer. They actually had to postpone a couple of shows. They postponed them till next week. So hopefully he'll be better by then to continue on with their tour. Rush on this double shot lunch, the last one of the hour. It's Classic Rock 97 LAV.

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Hey, it's Kim St. James on this holiday weekend. Are you heading out early? Getting your party on early? Lucky you, doing some traveling. Yeah, a lot of people traveling this weekend, so bring your patience. Bring extra water, and don't forget to bring LAV with you wherever you go. We have a mobile app that you can download to your phone. Yeah, it's free. 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

that mama, she got it sticking in the cameraman. And we could have some. And he's up there. What's that? Hawaiian noises. He's banging on the bongos like a chimpanzee. Oh, that ain't working.

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0: According to a survey, 36% of American drinkers are cutting back this year. Well, this won't be the weekend to do it. Classic Rock 97 LAV. Hey, it's Kim St. James. Happy 4th of July weekend. Happy birthday, America. I was reading that there's a study that 36% of Americans who drink alcohol are cutting back, or they have cut back this past year. Several different reasons, whether it was they just want to reduce the desire, maybe there's health concerns, or the costs, but yeah, they're starting to reduce their drinking. Although, meanwhile, 57% say it's unchanged. Yeah, and this weekend it might even go up, right? Happy 4th of July. Got Rat for you on the way next, and coming up at the top of the hour, the next keyword in our flyaway trip to go see Chicago and Styx in concert. It's 97 LAV.
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17: If I were to ask you what makes for a good night's sleep, you'd probably say a dark, quiet room, not too many things on your mind. But every night when you go to get some Z's, how often do you really think about the temperature in your bedroom? Temperature may be one of the most underappreciated factors in sleep. That's according to the Senior Vice President of Research and Scientific Affairs at the National Sleep Foundation. We often hear about lights and screens and stress, but even modest changes in temperature and airflow can influence both how quickly you fall asleep and how deeply you stay asleep. Most experts will recommend a room temperature of 60 to 67 degrees Fahrenheit. You might also experiment with your sheets and what you actually wear to bed. Play around a bit and see what improves your sleep. You might be delightfully surprised. I'm Dr. Sanjay Gupta, helping you live a better life.
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I've got a busy 2 o'clock hour on this Friday afternoon. Your chance to win a flyaway trip to go see Chicago and Styx in concert with the VIP experience. I've got a keyword coming up here in just a few minutes. Make sure to text it in. That'll get you in the running. Also coming up in the 2 o'clock hour, I've got tickets to give away to Berlin Raceway for tomorrow, for July 4th. So I'll give those away coming up later on in the 2 o'clock hour. It's Classic Rock 97 LAV.

97LAV. I'm Kim St. James. Last day to get in the running to go see Chicago and Sticks together in concert in Phoenix. We get a VIP experience flyaway trip for you. It's a trip for two. Airfare, hotel, tickets, meet and greets, autograph, guitar, and more. So the keyword this hour to text in to get in the running, stronger. Text that to 95819. Stronger to 95819. We're going to be picking a winner. Today is the last day to get in the running. You could be there live to see Styx sing this song. It's Come Sail Away. 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
2: 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Oh. I mean, they do, but in the bathrooms. Yeah, no, it's not.
1: So it's a big, it's a quick PTA
2: you
1: bath.
2: You can camp. Yeah, that's exactly it. They do have showers, but no, it is.
1: Just get the rag out.
2: It's wash your parts and get out. That's it. Well, or don't wash your parts.
1: Oh.
2: And yeah, it's in the woods and you're in, there's this stage and then something bit me. Something bit me. You know, yeah.
1: Nothing about that is ever...
2: I camped my whole life coming up, though. We camped because my dad didn't have any money.
1: And I'm glad I did my time.
2: You put in your time enough?
1: I did my time. I'm done.
2: It's like school.
1: Yeah.
2: I'm out. It's prison. I'm out.
1: Yeah.
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0: 13 on your side weather. Highs will fall as we move through the weekend, but the humidity is here to stay for the foreseeable future. A late day thunderstorm risk will extend into the overnight hours. Friday's highs will be near 90, into the upper 80s Saturday and the mid 80s Sunday. A chance of storms all weekend.
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Classic Rock 97 LAV. I'm Kim St. James. Last chance to text in that keyword Berlin to our number 616-459-9797. I've got a pair of tickets to Berlin Raceway for tomorrow night's event, including fireworks after the race. Again, text Berlin to our number 616-459-9797. 25th texter. Going to win those pair of tickets right now. All right, coming up at the top of the hour, Jordan is coming in to get you through the rest of your workday, help you kick off the holiday weekend. It's going to be good. A lot of fireworks displays going on throughout West Michigan, of course, downtown Grand Rapids as well. If you're lighting off your own, be safe. All right, be smart. Make sure there's a bucket of water nearby. Anyway, have a great holiday weekend. Happy birthday, America. It's Classic Rock 97 LAV.

We made it finally. Friday, 4th of July weekend started for some. For others, on the way in just a few hours. And as the dogs know it as, the apocalypse. Hope you celebrate with us all weekend long on 97 LAV.

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1: Thursday, village officials joined McDonald's team members and community members to cut that ribbon. 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
2: A Better Life with Dr. Sanjay Gupta.
3: When you need your body to perform, but some of your muscles are having trouble, other muscles can sometimes help compensate. This is a great thing short term, but long term it can lead to serious and even chronic aches and pains. So if you've got nagging stiffness or irritation somewhere, don't push through it. Try to figure out why it's happening and how you can correct it. Strength and conditioning specialist Dana Santa says, performing exercises at a deliberate tempo makes it easier to notice when the wrong muscles are taking over, and also gives the intended muscles a chance to engage before that compensation kicks in. Dana suggests that starting with primary movement patterns such as squatting, hinging, pushing, pulling, rotating, and core can help make compensation easiest to identify and to address. I'm Dr. Sanjay Gupta, helping you live a better life.
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States that have legalized sports betting have seen a spike in gambling disorders. Shocker, Tel Aviv.

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food news coming up next after Stevie Nicks and Boston. And I saw the World American Pilsner from Best Day Brewing was named the number one non-alcoholic beer in North America. Since I know that's trending along with the dirty soda trend. Here's More Than a Feeling.

0: 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It's Food News with Jordan on LAV.
1: So instead of news today, I have five random food facts. So the Caesar salad was once voted by the International Society of Epicures in Paris as the greatest recipe to originate from the Americas in 50 years. And I would have to agree, it's my favorite salad, especially with some nice grilled chicken in it. Peppercorns are the most used spice in the U.S. Mustard comes in second. Heinz's relishes all contain cabbage in addition to pickles, probably for texture more than anything else. I love the more of like the bitter relish. I've been buying that recently. I like that way better than the really sweet stuff. Coleslaw's name comes from Dutch. It's for kusla, meaning cabbage salad. And your fifth and final random food fact. Craving potato salad? It's huge for 4th of July weekend. Potatoes can become slightly healthier after chilling. Cooling cooked potatoes increases their amount of resistant starch, which acts more like fiber and is digested more slowly. And FYI, reheating doesn't decrease the amount of resistant starch. Coming up later, we'll do another bonus round of food news. And this one, ice cream lovers, it's for you. It's on the way at 97 LAV.
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5: A better life with Dr. Sanjay Gupta.
10: When we talk about how much exercise someone should get, current guidelines call for about 150 minutes of moderate intensity exercise or 75 minutes of vigorous intensity exercise every week. New study out of the UK makes a strong case for vigorous exercise if and when you can do it. Now, researchers determined that even little bursts of vigorous exercise can significantly reduce someone's risk of 8 different diseases: dementia, type 2 diabetes, fatty liver disease, chronic respiratory disease, chronic kidney disease, immune-mediated inflammatory diseases, major cardiovascular events, and atrial fibrillation. We're not talking about complicated training programs here. Just work with what you can into your everyday life. If you are breathless and unable to speak in complete sentences, then you've hit the mark. I'm Dr. Sanjay Gupta, helping you live a better life.
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1: 13 on your side weather. Highs will fall as we move through the weekend, but the humidity is here to stay for the foreseeable future. A late day thunderstorm risk will extend into the overnight hours. Friday's highs will be near 90, into the upper 80s Saturday and the mid 80s Sunday. A chance of storms all weekend.
2: Here's a look at today, July 3rd in rock history. Today in 1973, David Bowie shocked a concert audience in Britain by saying he would retire from live performing. But it turned out it was the end of Ziggy Stardust, not Bowie. He'd never play the character on stage again. Tragedy marked July 3rd in rock history. In 1969, former Rolling Stones guitarist Brian Jones was found dead in his swimming pool. The official cause is recorded as death by misadventure.
3: Riders on the storm.
2: And 2 years later, in 1971, Doors singer Jim Morrison was found dead in the bathtub of his Paris apartment. The official cause is listed as heart attack induced by respiratory problems. Both men were just 27 years old. And that's a look at today, July 3rd in rock history.

Coming up in just over an hour, your final chance to fly away to see Chicago in sticks. I'll have that keyword for you. When you hear it, text it in to 95819 for a chance to win.

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0: Here's what you missed on Michelle and Travis.
1: Like, it does. I mean, I think it adds a lot to the community, adds a lot to this town, brings people in from different places to experience Grand Rapids. But I do think people's complaints are valid.
2: See, but that's like, you know, precious. Because I mean, like, what? Like,
1: what do you mean precious?
2: What are we going to do about people's complaints? I mean,
1: there's nothing you really can do. It's built.
2: Well, like
1: a lot of money.

0: hospital to get fresh takes on patient problems that I'm trying to solve. And for my girls, well, I know that they are navigating college now with these new powerful tools, something frankly that you and I couldn't have even imagined when we were in school. But while it may be tempting to outsource your studying and your work to these large language models, I beg you not to. And that's because AI chatbots tend to reproduce what researchers call weird viewpoints. That's an acronym: Western, Educated, Industrialized, Rich, and Democratic. Look, AI isn't going away, and admittedly, it can be a really powerful tool, but you don't want it doing your thinking for you. I'm Dr. Sanjay Gupta, helping you live a better life.
1: Org. 13 on your side weather. Highs will fall as we move through the weekend, but the humidity is here to stay for the foreseeable future. A late day thunderstorm risk will extend into the overnight hours. Friday's highs will be near 90, into the upper 80s Saturday and the mid 80s Sunday. A chance of storms all weekend.
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celebrating 4th of July weekend, America 250 on 97 LAV. Some songs that are listed to be most patriotic: Freebird, Philadelphia Freedom, and Born in the USA from Miley Cyrus. Love

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For some, going to kick off their holiday weekend. 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

Going to be a busy 4th of July weekend across West Michigan. It's Classic Rock 97 LAV. Seems like every town's got some type of parade or celebration or fireworks. East Grand Rapids, Cascade, Kentwood, White Lake area, Caledonia, Allegan, Ada. The Grand Rapids Foodie Fest going on Friday through Sunday in Calder Plaza. We've got the Latvian Song and Dance Festival. Founders has that special beer on tap for the festival. And we got the food trucks on Riverside Park tonight. 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

Coming up next on 97 LAV, no honors in rock history. Instead, we're going to keep it 4th of July related as we're celebrating America's 250th birthday. We're on the way after Mellencamp and Thin Lizzy on LAV.

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14: If I were to ask you what makes for a good night's sleep, you'd probably say a dark, quiet room, not too many things on your mind. But every night when you go to get some Z's, how often do you really think about the temperature in your bedroom? Temperature may be one of the most underappreciated factors in sleep. That's according to the Senior Vice President of Research and Scientific Affairs at the National Sleep Foundation. We often hear about lights and screens and stress, but even modest changes in temperature and airflow can influence both how quickly you fall asleep and how deeply you stay asleep. Most experts will recommend a room temperature of 60 to 67 degrees Fahrenheit. You might also experiment with your sheets and what you actually wear to bed. Play around a bit and see what improves your sleep. You might be delightfully surprised. I'm Dr. Sanjay Gupta, helping you live a better life.
0: 13 on your side weather. Highs will fall as we move through the weekend, but the humidity is here to stay for the foreseeable future. A late day thunderstorm risk will extend into the overnight hours. Friday's highs will be near 90, into the upper 80s Saturday and the mid 80s Sunday. A chance of storms all weekend.
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2: Not really. Oh. I mean, they do, but in the bathrooms. Yeah, no, it's not.
1: So it's a big, it's a quick PTA
2: you
1: bath.
2: You can camp. Yeah, that's exactly it. They do have showers, but no, it is.
1: Just get the rag out.
2: It's wash your parts and get out. That's it. Well, or don't wash your parts.
1: Oh.
2: And yeah, it's in the woods and you're in, there's this stage and then something bit me. Something bit me. You know, yeah.
1: Nothing about that is ever...
2: I camped my whole life coming up, though. We camped because my dad didn't have any money.
1: And I'm glad I did my time.
2: You put in your time enough?
1: I did my time. I'm done.
2: It's like school.
1: Yeah.
2: I'm out. It's prison. I'm out.
1: Yeah.
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14: Everyone poops. It's not just the name of a classic potty training book. It's a universal truth. Even though everyone does it, almost no one wants to talk about it. Dr. Tricia Pasricha wants to change that. She's the author of a new book. It's called You've Been Pooping All Wrong. And she says there are three critical P's of pooping. The first is propulsion. Both the voluntary push you exert and the involuntary contractions that happen naturally within your body. Top line, when you feel the need to go, don't hold it. The second P is pliability, which refers to stool softness. The keys to this one are making sure you're drinking enough water and eating enough fiber. And the last P is for pelvic floor. 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I'm Dr. Sanjay Gupta, helping you live a better life.
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A bonus round of food news coming up next on Classic Rock 97 LAV after Journey and the Stones. Stick around. Those

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Here's a look at today, July 3rd in rock history. So where were the spiders? Today in 1973, David Bowie shocked a concert audience in Britain by saying he would retire from live performing. But it turned out it was the end of Ziggy Stardust, not Bowie. He'd never play the character on stage again. Tragedy marked July 3rd in rock history. In 1969, former Rolling Stones guitarist Brian Jones was found dead in his swimming pool. The official cause is recorded as death by misadventure. Riders on the storm. And 2 years later, in 1971, Doors singer Jim Morrison was found dead in the bathtub of his Paris apartment. The official cause is listed as heart attack induced by respiratory problems. Both men were just 27 years old. And that's a look at today, July 3rd in rock history.

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Steve Gorman, he's going to be taking over.

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2: You had to say it. Could you accomplish it as well as he does with missing one arm?
1: 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Mm-hmm. I think I would just really focus on my ping pong game.
2: 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How is that? 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I don't see. I feel like that would be even more difficult.
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Michigan. Yeah, yeah, yeah. 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